93.3 KZOZ Rocks. Iron Maiden kicking it off tonight. It is live at 5, and I am Suzanne. More for you. I got Thorogood and the Police lined up next. Real quick, though, random fun fact from the internet today. The best-selling cassette tape of all time is Whitney Houston's The Bodyguard soundtrack, which sold over 45 million copies worldwide. And then I looked at the top five, right? So next up after that, Thriller, Michael Jackson, of course, Purple Rain by Prince, Like a Virgin, Madonna, Jagged Little Pill, Alanis Morissette, Nirvana, Nevermind. And out of all this list, I had them all except for The Bodyguard. So I guess I just wasn't cool. It's KZOZ.

Bad to the bone. George Thorogood at 93.3 KZOZ. And wrapping up our Live at 5 set tonight with a little reminder. Last call for realsies. One last pair of free tickets for Bert Kreischer doing his stand-up comedy vibes at Mina Robles Amphitheater this Sunday. You got to get with Jeff and Jeremy to know the show tomorrow at 9:40 or buy them. KZOZ.com.

0: Boston going out to our MVP in the Red Zone Challenge this week, Jason Beam out of Santa Maria. Yeah, let's go, dude. We got week two picks underway. KZOZ.com, our MVP, grabs the bragging rights, the shout outs, the favorite band on the air every day with the whole crew, and two tickets to the Poorhouse, any show you want to see next year. And then be right there hooking up an HVAC tune-up on this MVP thing, too. And that's just the weekly prize, right? We've got a big, huge grand prize. We've got a Survivor game prize, all thanks to the Poorhouse in Paso. Be right there, heating and air. Got Alex Barbecue in Pismo Beach in on this, and Coast Electronics as well. So check it out at KZOZ.com. And, of course, right now, football is underway. And for all the complaints about the field at the Buffalo Bills' new Highmark Stadium, it seems that the players and coaches are happy with the new grass that was installed very last minute this month, but the team got to do some drills on Tuesday ahead of tonight's game against the Lions. And Bills head coach Joe Brady said his players gave the new surface a thumbs up. Quote, our guys are excited just to be on grass. So that's going down right now. More picks throughout the weekend. KZOZ.com.
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2: Jeff and Jeremy in the morning.
3: Yeah, baby. Salmon sperm facials. This is something that Jennifer Aniston is doing.
4: Stop.
3: I'm just reading a story here. She does peptide injections and salmon sperm facials.
4: What is it so special about the salmon,
3: I asked ChatGPT. Salmon sperm facials, also known as DNA facials or salmon sperm extract treatments. Rich writes in on 805 Beer Text Lines. He says, I now identify as a salmon. We're not doing that anymore. Sorry, Rich. You're about 2 years too late.
4: Too late, buddy. Too late. You missed the boat.
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0: Lick it up. 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

0: So are you into the days getting shorter already? It's Suzanne here for the Good Feet Store in SLO, and fall is right around the corner. Some say it's already here. Debatable. But, you know, around here, fall means one thing, nonstop fall festivities and major overtime on our feet. And I'm already running around getting ready, you know, working on Halloween crafts for the annual haunting at the Palm, not to mention my own costumes, duh. And yes, there are more than one. You know me. Anyway, we're also getting ready for the KZOZ takeover in December. And then there's the holiday parades and the parties and the gifts and the travels. And before you know it, it's New Year's Eve. 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

It's KZOZ's Get the Let Out for a Thursday night and the Ocean from Led Zeppelin's Houses of the Holy, 1973. I am Suzanne, and here to celebrate Zeppelin with you tonight, a few in a row here, and we're going to get to, extended jam, 9 minute and some change tune from Presence in 1976. It's called Tea for One. And this is like, I call this like Robert Plant's emo song, his sad boy song, right? He literally wrote the lyrics while he was sitting alone in a New York hotel room drinking tea by himself, hence the title Tea for One. And it really is him just going through, like, you know, the loneliness and the pain that he felt from constantly being on the road away from his family. And then, of course, compounded by the recovery from that big car crash in Greece where his leg was in a cast. He's in a wheelchair and all that stuff. So, yeah, his emo sad boy song, okay? And even, like, Jimmy Page kind of had a hard time with this. He once said he felt intimidated about crafting the solo because he wanted to avoid like the standard blues licks or a huge, like, you know, shredding locomotive style. So he went for some restraint that sort of fit that melancholy that Robert Plant was putting into the lyrics. And the band recorded just two takes of this song, one with the guitar solo, one without. Clearly, they chose the version with the solo.

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1: Okay, so I learned what a darty is today. Yeah, D-A-R-T-Y, darty. It's a daytime party. I just thought that was called day drinking, dude. It's KZOZ. I am Suzanne. And yes, Gen Z has their own thing for everything. And this darty thing is a trend. And, you know, it's not that unusual. They usually would involve like booze, music, hanging out, right? We know that. But college campuses, wellness darties are now a thing. So it's a daytime party with no booze, but instead they're doing like Pilates or yoga, maybe a run, ice bath, a coffee or a matcha after, you know, just going down Fraternity Row, seeing kids out on the lawn with yoga mats and protein shakes and smoothies, talking about their run clubs and hyping up the weekend plans to hit REI before heading out to go backpacking, you know. And there's no judge on that. I just think it's funny that we have to name everything a darty. But I think it is pretty wild that like these are not just like your liberal arts small colleges that are getting into this, right? Big party schools like the University of Miami or University of Florida, Florida State U, University of Alabama, like all of them are seeing these pop up. So just a new trend. But yeah, we learned a new word today. Darties.
2: Hey, Jevin, Jeremy here. Know the show again tomorrow and you can win another pair of tickets to see Bert Kreischer coming up this Sunday at Vina Robles.
3: Yes, weather should be good, so that means him without his shirt will be fine. We don't have to call the paramedics or anything. Not like Morrissey's coming, you know, it's going to be too cold or anything like
2: that. If it is too cold, he might put a shirt on, and that might just throw off his whole game. We hope not. We hope it's
3: maybe that advice
2: sticky.
3: Should have been passed along to Morrissey.
2: VinaRobles.com if you want to buy tickets to see Bert on the Permission to Party Tour. 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

0: Linkin Park. It's KZOZ, and I'm Suzanne. 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

0: is on the fritz.
1: It's Alice's Attic with Alice Cooper. It's time once again to escape to another world where the rock is always just right and your seasoned host is never short on stories to share. So sit back and immerse yourself in a Thursday edition of Alice's Attic with Alice Cooper.
2: What's going on, my people? It's your Uncle Alice at the start of a brand new edition of Alice's Attic. I hope your Thursday's been going good so far. I'm doing well. Though, as you may have noticed, it's been a tough time for celebrities. Recently, we lost the wonderful Dolly Parton. Then shortly after, Rocky Horror star Tim Curry also played Pennywise in It. Just a great actor. Guitarist Dick Wagner played on Tim's biggest hit, the song I Do the Rock. I knew Tim pretty well. On a happier note, I'm glad we're up here together in my attic and have a bunch of time to spend together tonight listening to rock and roll and my random ramblings. This hour, my Cooper's Countdown goes back to 1993, and I'm going to kick things off with one I think you might know.
1: Alice is out on the road.

0: It's all the hits from coast to coast on Cooper's Countdown. 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
1: Where were you in 1993? This might help. You remember back in 93, Jurassic Park and Mrs. Doubtfire were in theaters. Bill Clinton was in the White House. The X-Files and Frasier were on TV. And John Major was the Prime Minister of the UK. Of course, the X-Files. I mean, I never missed that. And Jurassic Park was a total eye-opener. In music, grunge was pretty big, but the charts for this week in September 1993 reflected that a little bit. Let's go back and see what was on the airwaves. Stone Temple Pilots featured one-time Hollywood Vampire bassist Robert DeLeo. It was number five on the charts with Wicked Garden. Stone Temple Pilots, certainly one of those grunge bands that was at the top. One out of Arizona, the Gin Blossoms, who were number four with their memorable song, Hey Jealousy. Great band. Gin Blossoms and the Killers were kind of very similar. In third place on the charts was Def Leppard with a tune that wasn't really one of their biggest hits called Two Steps Behind. The number two band lost their singer way too soon, talking about Blind Melon with vocalist Shannon Hoon and their hit No Rain. And finally, topping the charts this week back in 1993 is a band who still are making records and touring, though I don't think they're wearing only socks on stage these days. Yes, it's the Red Hot Chili Peppers with Soul.

0: you really love us, you'll buy everything our sponsors tell you to. More Alice Cooper after this. Alice's Attic with Alice Cooper.
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1: I just wanted to send you a message. I was at the Hollywood Vampires concert in Hamburg, and I had the incredible opportunity to meet you and Johnny before the show. What touched me most was how kind, warm, and down-to-earth you both were. It honestly brought tears to my eyes. I have met many people in my life, but that moment felt genuinely special and will stay in my heart for a very long time. Thank you for the music, the memories, and for being so wonderfully human with your fans. Sending you lots of love from Berlin, Daniela. I think people are a little bit shocked at the fact that everybody in this band are very down-to-earth off stage. On stage, we're absolute monsters. Off stage, we couldn't be nicer, okay? Thanks to listener Daniela for her nice words. And if you have something to say, nice or not nice, we're here for all of it at alice@aliceshattuck.com.
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0: This is Alice's Attic with Alice Cooper. And your host is on tour traversing the globe.

0: now on Alice's Attic. It's This Day in Rock. Tell us about it, Coop.
1: It's still hard to fathom that Ozzy is gone from this earthly plane, but tonight we're celebrating his No More Tears album, which came out 33 years ago today. It was Ozzy's sixth studio album and was the final record to feature drummer Randy Castillo. And did you know that Lemmy from Motorhead wrote the lyrics for four of the songs on the record? Alrighty, if you're done blubbering, let's listen to the title track, No More Tears.

0: Someone has to pay for this travesty. 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

0: Cooper's Attic with Alice Cooper. When you turn on the radio, you should find someone there who's a pal, a buddy, a BFF. You don't expect is for your very own late night pal to be a member of the Rock and Roll Hall of Fame. But then again, this ain't your average rock and roll rodeo. Confide in him now, and you shall be rewarded. It's Alice's Attic with Alice Cooper.
1: Hey, what's everybody doing? Of course, when I'm performing on stage, I can see all you people, but up here in the attic, I just have to imagine you listeners spilling tomato sauce on your shirts or failing to parallel park or whatever you're doing while you listen to Alice Cooper talk at you from some speakers. I talk to you, but I talk at you too. I've got an hour of music mayhem and rambling for you, so let's get that first one going right now.
0: Alice.

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0: 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You gotta love the 80s in Alice's Attic. Here's Coop now.
2: 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I'm talking about Aaliyah by Donny Iris. My Canadian listeners probably know this song best, as it was a top 10 hit there, and it goes just like this.

0: 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Alice's Attic with Alice Cooper.
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2: Okay, once in a while, Uncle Alice gets to educate you about music that you might not have heard of. You know, way back, people joked about when they saw the name Alice Cooper, they thought I was a female folk singer. But one of my favorite albums is actually by a, and I'm not going to call it folk at all, Laura Nyro. I recently talked about her in an interview I did with Forbes, and just in case you missed it, I think Laura's 1968 record, Eli and the 13th Confession, is one of the best albums ever made. She died in 1997 at the age of 49, but she influenced everyone from Elton John to Joni Mitchell to Steely Dan. Her first record was 1967's More Than a Discovery, later reissued as The First Songs. In the article, I said, every single song is perfect, absolutely perfect. You listen to that, and it's like listening to the Beatles. I've never worked with a songwriter. I work with a lot of songwriters. And I'll walk in, and I'll sit down, and almost every single time, I'll find a Laura Nyro album. Or I'll say, what about Laura Nyro? And they go, best female writer of all time. Because her writing was like Burt Bacharach, only it was very personal. And her lyrics were just insane. Joni Mitchell gets a lot of credit and she deserves it. But Laura Nyro was the best. All right. So now you know the New York sound of Laura Nyro coming from me. And if you are a female artist and you haven't heard her first two albums, you will be so influenced. And you'll listen to these albums and go, wait a minute, somebody else recorded this song. Everybody recorded her songs and had hits with them. But she did the best versions of her own songs.
0: Alice will be right back.
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0: Alice's Attic with Alice Cooper. And

0: Rock Trivia on Alice's Attic with Alice Cooper.
1: Santana had a big hit with a song that was actually written by an early member of Fleetwood Mac. Can you name the song and the writer? The song is Black Magic Woman, and the writer is the late, great Peter Green of Fleetwood Mac. Peter Green was one of the classic blues guitar players in England. He was rated right up there with Eric Clapton. Fleetwood Mac recorded the song in 1968, but Santana had the hit with their version in 1970. Here it is, Black Magic Woman, Gypsy Queen.

0: there's more Alice Cooper coming sooner than later. Alice's Attic with Alice Cooper.
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5: If you're looking for a radio host who plays games with you, you've come to the wrong place. Unless, of course, the game is rock, paper, scissors. Then you can count on our faithful host to choose rock every single time. He's got his microphone on, and his leathers are just back from the cleaners. It's Alice's Attic with Alice Cooper.
6: 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Thanks for letting me be on your radio tonight. It's not like I went to broadcasting school or anything, but it's an honor to be on the air following the footsteps of Wolfman Jack, Casey Kasem, B. Mitchell Reed, or any of those really old guys. Alan Freed. I mean, these are guys that started radio, rock radio. Okay, now for some rock and roll that Alan Freed probably couldn't have imagined in his wildest dreams.
5: Alice's Attic with Alice Cooper.

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Now on Alice's Attic with Alice Cooper, let's do more music. It's Alice's Attic with Alice Cooper.

0: Alice's Attic with Alice Cooper and another taste of Live and Kicking.
1: I've got a great live version of Iron Maiden's Run to the Hills for you tonight. I've toured with Bruce Dickinson, Steve Harris, and the boys, and they are one of the most classic British metal bands ever. And I look at them as British prog. British metal prog, if that's such a thing. Okay, people, when I think of rock stars piloting airplanes, I run to the hills. Why?

0: Alice's Attic with Alice Cooper.
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0: Alice's Attic with more of Alice's email.
1: Alice, my name is Jim Petrosino. My brother was Rick. Legend has it he was on his way to audition for you when a freak car accident occurred and he died. He was a drummer. This had to be over 50 years ago. I just wondered if anyone ever told you this happened. No, I have never heard that. That's truly, truly tragic. I always picked the best drummers, the best guitar players, the best bass players. That was always a thing where I was very much involved when it came to listening at auditions and listening to bands, because there'd be somebody playing and two other people would go, I don't know. And I would hear something about that guitar player and go, no, no, no, no. There's something about that player that's really good. Well, your brother might have been that drummer. I'll be back in a flash.
0: Alice will be back in a moment.
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1: 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From the Charles Dickens book, David Copperfield, the Uriah Heep character in the novel is a teenager who blackmails his boss. It always is interesting where bands get their names. If you're trying to relate to a rock and roll audience and you say the name is Uriah Heep,

0: Does the audience have any idea who David Copperfield is? I don't know. It worked for them, but I always tried to think of a name that was going to connect me with the audience, something that they could relate to. They liked Alice Cooper because they knew it was a guy with an old grandmother's name, and that made it even really cool. Well, here's the Banyurai Heap with an appropriate song from 1973 about stealing when you should have been buying.
1: Take-

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1: From the world of Reacher, you know her name, now discover her story. 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
0: It's Alice's Attic with Alice Cooper. You're inside Alice's Attic. Your sagacious host could truly benefit from having a yard sale. Who wouldn't be interested in used straitjackets, top hats, guillotines, and leather pants? There's even a lava lamp from his first L.A. apartment. But amongst the flotsam and jetsam of an extraordinarily interesting life are the tantalizing tales that only a Rock and Roll Hall of Famer could deliver. So sit back and enjoy another hour of rock and talk with Alice Cooper.
17: Welcome back. I hope you've enjoyed everyone I've queued up for you on this evening's Alice's Attic. Of course, I entertain all compliments, complaints, and crude comments at alice@alicesattic.com. So come up with something creative to tell me up this hour. I get to talk about movies, weird facts, and more. So as they say in the 70s, turn it up, dude.
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2: Tonight's cover song was written and recorded by Bruce Springsteen on his debut album back in 72. It's upbeat musically, but it's pretty heavy lyrically. Well, since this is Cooper's Covers, we're going to hear Manfred Mann covering another Springsteen song. This one's For You.

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0: More of Alice's Attic with Alice Cooper coming up. Alice's Attic with Alice Cooper.
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0: Educating the world, one minion at a time. It's more fun and freaky facts on Alice's Attic with Alice Cooper.
1: Okay, freaks, it's time to get even weirder with this evening's freaky facts. Here we go. In 1865, counterfeit bills made up nearly a third of the currency in circulation in the U.S. So we started up the Secret Service to nip it in the bud, Andy. You gotta nip it. Nip it in the bud. Yep. Anybody know who that is? It's Don Knotts. Tigers have striped skin underneath their fur, not just striped hair. The American Ballet Theater bringing in extras to play on stage roles like villagers or corpses.

0: There was one that we had a few weeks ago in Freaky Facts of a moon that's orbiting, I forget where it was, where it rains diamonds. And finally tonight, Jimi Hendrix was born with the name Johnny Allen Hendrix. His parents later changed his name to James Marshall Hendrix. My name is Uncle Ellis. A few people call me Vince, and I endorse these facts.
1: What? You think radio this brilliant is free? We'll be back with more amazing Alice Cooper after the break.
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1: This Rolling Stones song has so much we could talk about that we'd take up the rest of Alice's Attic. So maybe I'll just go over some of the weirder parts of Midnight Rambler. First off, lyrics tell a loose biography of Albert DeSalvo, who confessed to being the Boston Strangler, with lyrics like, "Did you hear about the Midnight Rambler? Well, honey, it's no rock and roll show. I'll go smash down all your plate glass windows, put my fist through your stairway door." Scary stuff.

The song was written in 1969, and DeSalvo had gone on trial in 1967, where he was sentenced to life without the possibility of parole. The murderer was killed in prison in 1973, and it's not known what he thought of the Stone song, but it's one Mick and Keith play to this day, so let's listen to it. Midnight Rambler.

0: Unlike Elvis, Alice Cooper has not left the building. 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
1: It's your favorite golfing grandfather, rock star turned DJ, but still rock star. Well, at least I hope I'm your favorite. I'm going to bet that most of you can't name any golfers besides Tiger Woods, that is. And does Tiger show up here every night to play you Deep Purple and Guns N' Roses songs? No. No, he doesn't. Though he did show up to court with a golf bag full of irons and confess that he needed a driver. Hey, get it? Needed a driver. I always told people this. After the last accident, the one thing we know about Tiger, he's the best driver and the worst driver. I guess I should play one of Tiger's favorite bands, so here we go.
0: Alice's Attic with Alice Cooper.

News in a Few on Alice's Attic with Alice Cooper. And let's do more rock right now. It's Alice's Attic with Alice Cooper.

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1: It's a good night when I get to play you the Kinks. They're up there with the Beatles and the Who for me. Underrated, even though they had as many hits as anybody. Tonight's classic from Uncle Alice's Attic, a 1965 song that went to number one in the UK and number six in the US. I remember doing this song when we were the Spiders in Phoenix at the VIP club.

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1: Hey, Alice, I recently survived the poison burger at Rockin' Brews, and I just wanted to personally thank you for looking out for my taste buds. I braced myself for a lethal dose of heat, but I've got to say my tongue came out completely unscathed. It was a great burger, but if it's poison, I think my spice tolerance might actually be immune. Thanks for the music and the mild poison. Best, David. Rockin' Brew is Gene Simmons and Paul Stanley's restaurant chain. When they first did it, I went to the restaurant. I took one bite and my mouth almost fell off. My daughter Calico ate the entire burger. And they said, there are football players come in here and can't get past two bites. So they put her picture on the wall and said, first one to ever eat an entire poison burger. I wonder where Gene got the idea to name burgers after rock stars. Anyway, if you love is venomous poison, call poison control or animal control, because venom and poison are two different things. Then tell me which appendage you lost at alice@alicesattic.com. Hopefully not that important one.
0: Your teller of Detroit stories, Alice Cooper, will return after these messages.
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0: 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Sunday, October 4th, Vina Robles Amphitheater in Paso Robles. 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
1: What early Motley Crue video shows Nikki Sixx setting himself on fire and Mick Mars drooling blood? It's their ballad, their love, no, Livewire. The song was the second single by Motley, which came out in 1981, debut for Too Fast for Love. Take it away, Vince.

0: And that concludes another magical and memorable edition of Alice's Attic. Alice Cooper returns tomorrow. Same time, same channel, boys and ghouls. Alice's Attic with Alice Cooper.
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0: I really hope that somebody who has a low BMI.
1: This is your body measurement index? Is that what BMI stands for? Body mass.
0: Body mass.
1: Yeah.
0: Body mass.
1: I don't have a low BMI. Mine is considered a little on the high side.
0: A little on the high side or obese? Because I was, well, it was interesting.
1: What's your number?
0: Mine says it's overweight, but I'm the low end of overweight. And if I adjust it down to what a weight that I could get to,
1: I'm 28.
0: I get to regularly. I'm the high end of healthy.
1: What is BMI 28? I think it's obese. My number's 28.
0: I think it's overweight.
1: I think it's overweight. BMI categories 18 to 24.
0: Based on some
1: overweight is 25 to 29. Obesity is 30 or greater. I was 30 for a long time, but I'm just ducked in there when I got to 220. Actually.
0: So what's your height?
1: I don't want to talk about this anymore. Don't fat check me, bro. 5'8".
0: I gotta find my calculator. There it is.
1: Oh, there it is. All right, maybe I'm not a 28. Can't we just move on?
0: 5'8".
1: Really
0: your
1: trying to depress me? 220.
0: What's your weight? 220.
1: That's been my best number in a while.
0: Oh, ooh. Are you serious? Well, according to the one online, it says you're 30. You're 33.
1: No way. That is not right.
0: Which is above.
1: That is not right. That is not right.
0: It seems a bit high.

0: because I never consider myself to be overweight, and I am at 192, and I come in at 26, which falls in the overweight, at the low end of overweight. Now, if I adjust that down to 182, because that's a weight that I sometimes bounce around at, then I fall into the healthy range at 24.7, the high end of the healthy range, but still the healthy range. So if we were doing 5'8" at, let's just do 200, see where that gets you. That still puts you in obese category. Let's go 195. That gets you down to the overweight category, the high end of the overweight category, according to the, okay, to the calculator online.
1: I guess so.
0: 5'8", you need to get down to like 160. 160 puts you in healthy, the high end of the healthy range, which, okay, I would argue that if you're 160, based on what you've been carrying for a decade or longer, that you would look unhealthy. I would think that you would look unhealthy, because even though it says that you're at the high end of healthy at 160 at 5'8", that's not the case. So they did a study on people that were below 18.5. Though, like, if you think you're healthy because you're skinny, you are so wrong about that.
1: Well, you can be too skinny, right?
0: Yeah, they find these people, their risk of death triples. Okay? This is a Danish study. They tracked over 85,000 adults, and people with a BMI of under 18.5 were nearly three times more likely to die compared to those with a BMI between 22 and 25. Those are the high end of the healthy range. Even those at the lower end of the healthy range faced double the death risk with BMIs between 18.5 and 20. And 20 to 22, 27% higher risk of death. So even by the standard of the BMI calculator, healthy is not healthy. They need to move that these numbers up.
1: Well, according to this BMI, even if it is a 33, which is crazy, I'm in class one obesity. You can go up five classes of obesity. They must have adjusted, because they're like, this is ridiculous. This obesity. Well, anybody, BMI chart, I don't know what class.
0: I don't know what class BMI 40 is. That sounds not good. But they have a raised death risk, but not as much as somebody who is 18.5. They have a two times higher rate of death, as opposed to those that are 18.5 who have a three times more likely chance to die. So if fat is happy and fat is actually healthier than super skinny.
1: I'm in class one obesity. There's class two, class three. And what you're talking about, 40 is over. So I'm right on the cusp of just being overweight. Boy, I never thought I would just fight to be overweight. But to get down there, like you said, I got to get under 200 pounds. I got to lose 20 more pounds.
0: Yeah, it's like 195 is like where you get in the overweight category, 195. Can you get down to 195? You want to try to?
1: I think anything's possible. Do I want to? Yes. Will I?
0: Jeremy is the walking embodiment of fat and happy.
1: Listen, that's not true, but I am pretty
0: sometimes
1: happy.
0: Sometimes
1: I am pretty happy. Sometimes and I'm pretty fat. So.
0: Sometimes he's the waddling embodiment.
1: But 220, come on, 220 is not that big. And I mean, I should be 200 pounds. But I don't want to look like a skinny little bitch either.
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0: eating an air.
1: If your air conditioner was human, it'd be stress sweating through its shirt right now. 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I'm Michael Wiley from Be Right There Heating and Air. 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

0: Good morning. It is Jeff and Jeremy. 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Check this out.
1: Jeff and Jeremy in the morning.

0: We got Colin Dean with us from Brassmash. They're going to be playing this Saturday at the Mac and Cheese Fest presented by Malahi Ford. We're raising money for Wood Humane Society, and we got a lot, I mean a lot, of mac and cheese, craft beer, wine, spirits, all-inclusive ticket once you get in. Eat, drink as much as you want, and hang out and listen to these guys. You have a huge following. We appreciate you coming in and giving us a few minutes, Colin.
1: Oh, yeah. Thanks for having us out.
2: Where's everybody else?
1: Oh, everybody else is at their day jobs.
2: Okay. Yeah. All right. But you guys still have day jobs? I mean, with all the successes of Brassmash, which is, I mean, it is such a fun experience going to a show.
1: Oh, thank you. Yeah. No, a lot of us are actually music educators.
2: Okay.
1: And so.
2: That makes sense. That checks out.
0: Are you a trust fund kid? What's the deal? How come you don't have to
1: work? Oh, no, I'm the band leader.

0: theater, so I get to go and take care of all the unpopular tasks.
1: Yeah. Oh, like talking to us? That's all right. Boy, normally we don't piss people off if we get until like 5 minutes in, but you brought a trombone.
0: Oh, no, that's good. I can hang.
1: You brought it your trombone today. And you right before we started, you're like, what should I play? And I'm like, I'm not a music guy. I was like, you know, I did sports, I don't know anything.
0: That's what's fun about Brass Smash is we can literally play like whatever.
1: What about Could Call Me Al? Is that a trombone?
0: Oh yeah.
1: Okay. I didn't know that was a sax or a trombone or a trumpet, Jeff. I don't know.
0: There we go.
1: Okay, that's
0: Actually do that song out at the Mac and Cheese Fest this weekend.
2: Yeah. Okay, cool. What you guys do is it's so cool because the bridges in between genres are so unexpected.
0: Yeah, we try to play kind of the goal is to try to squeeze as many songs as we possibly can into a 2-hour time slot.
2: But it's cool how you could go from like Spice Girls to, I'm just spitballing here. I don't know if this is in your arrangement, but like you could go from Spice Girls to Offspring. I mean, it's insane.
0: To be fair, we play Offspring and Britney Spears, but you're right. All right. There.
2: It's
1: genre, Any Baby right? One More Time? Yeah. What Britney song do you play?
0: That one, I think it's Toxic. Yeah.
1: Okay. Oh, Toxic would be probably the best one to play in a band.
0: But we do. We also do Hit Me Baby One More Time, but we play that one with Black Sabbath.
2: Oh, nice. Yeah. Now, how therapeutic is this? Because we were talking to you a little bit off the air, and you're like all, you know, you're classically trained. I mean, you're playing the instruments, and a lot of you are musical educators. I mean, when you get out and you get to perform these songs, which are outside of the realm of what typically is what you do. How therapeutic is it for you?
0: This is my favorite thing. I get to play Metallica and my trombone.
2: Uh-huh.
0: Like, how cool is that?
2: Yeah, it's incredible. You know,
1: pretty cool.
0: Yeah.
1: You know, do you get to...
0: I grew up as a band kid, but nonetheless.
1: Do you get to eat mac and cheese? You don't have a lactose issue or anything, do you?
0: Oh, no. I'll be eating mac and cheese.
1: We should be giving out warnings, shouldn't we? The glutards and the lactards. These are people that can't have gluten or mac and cheese. This is not your event.
0: Not true, but
1: for everybody else, it is, and it's pretty great. Since it's a 21 and over crowd, you get to have a beer or two while you're there, or do you do that?
0: Of course,
1: that's good.
0: Yeah. Gonna be going hanging out with everybody, tasting up that mac and cheese.
2: I call it inspiration.
0: Yes,
2: in the way of liquid.
1: Inspirational courage.
2: Do you know that little thing that looks like a toilet plunger?
0: Oh, the toilet plunger.
2: The thing that you use to muffle the sound coming out of your instrument.
1: Is that for a trumpet? Is that for a trumpet or is that
0: you
1: for
0: can do
1: a
0: trumpet and trombone. Yeah.
1: Trombone. Okay.
2: So is it, do you plan on eating your mac and cheese out of that? Because that would be a baller move.
0: That would actually be that's one way of getting a larger helping. And that's a good idea. Yeah.
2: Just fill this up. I brought my own.
1: What do you call that? What do you call that instrument?
0: It's called a plunger.
1: Oh, yeah. Okay.
2: Really?
0: Yeah. And we actually just buy them from the hardware store. new.
2: You're kidding me.
0: I'm not kidding.
1: Oh, I thought you were.
2: Like, the music stores, like, really, they haven't, like, you know, been, like, they don't.
0: Ooh, there's a couple companies that, you know, sell them professionally.
2: Okay.
0: But honestly, we just go down to the hardware store.
2: The hardware store version works just as well.
0: The trumpets buy the small ones and the trombones buy the large ones. And we just hope they haven't been returned.
2: That's another show in the waiting right there.
0: Yeah, by the way.
1: Got to grab your tickets to this weekend. There's still some left. Go to themacandcheesefest.com to see Brass Mash. All you can eat mac and cheese. We've got craft beer, spirits, wine, cocktails. It's really going to be great. You're going to be hanging on the golf course in Avila Beach. It's going to be great weather. We really look forward to it. How long will you guys, do you think you'll play?
0: Ooh, I think we got a 2-hour time slot.
1: Nice.
0: So we'll play probably two sets, each 1 hour.
2: Wow.
0: Yeah.
2: Is there anything that you could do without the rest of the ensemble on your trombone? I mean,
0: oh gosh, yeah. What should we do? Should we do a little Alice in Chains right now?
2: Yeah.
0: All right.
2: Awesome. Very apropos.
0: Yeah. I know where I'm at.
2: Okay. Man in the box.
0: Yeah, a little man in the box.
2: And we should do a name that classic rock tune with Colin sometime. That'd be fun.
0: Oh yeah.
1: Yeah, no, yeah, you come in, you just play a piece, and then you know, people have to call in and guess what it is.

0: That's what the band does. That's what it is. It's constant. Yeah. Like every 30 seconds, we're going to be playing another song.
1: Yeah. I mean, do you guys play a lot of classic rock, or is it it's just a mix of everything?
0: Oh, yeah, yeah. I always say, like, when people need, like, a good descriptor of the band, it's like we're combining a classic rock band and an 80s cover band and a 90s cover band and a 2000s cover band and...
2: You know, contemporary.
0: Yeah, we just smash it all into one thing. So we're trying to get a little bit for everybody.
2: How many song pieces do you blaze through in one of those 1 hour sets?
0: Oh, individual songs, we're doing a couple hundred.
2: Yeah. That's insane.
0: Yeah, so probably 150, 200, something like that.
2: It is quite the scene. I don't know. We're talking about how great it is. I think everybody's seen them in one shape or form. So just get out and enjoy them this weekend.
0: Yeah, well, what's really fun, too, is we change up our set quite a lot. So even if you saw us, like, you know, 2 weekends ago, we're going to bring a whole different show to Mac and Cheese.
2: That's awesome.
0: Than what we do. And if you saw us 2 years ago and you're like, I already saw Brass Smash 2 years ago, the show is totally different. We wrote a whole new show.
1: Very cool. Well, we appreciate you coming in, Colin. And check them out this Saturday at the Mac and Cheese Fest. Once again, the Mac.

0: Hey, good morning, Jeff and Jeremy here. Tomorrow, it's back, the 13th Annual Mac and Cheese Fest presented by Malahea Ford, raising money for the Woods Humane Society. It's mac and cheese and every kind of adult beverage you can imagine, Jeff.
1: In fact, there's going to be 34 beverages there, including wine, beer, cocktails, and even coffee. Do you consider coffee an adult beverage?
0: It depends what you put in the coffee.
1: My daughter's tried on a few occasions to drink coffee, and it's like 50-50 coffee. And when I say 50-50 coffee, it's 50% like vanilla creamer, 50% coffee. And I look at it, and I'm like, ugh, that looks disgusting. Different strokes for different folks, I guess. Did you know that Saturday is the last Saturday of the summer?
0: Yes.
1: So when's fall start? The 21st?
0: It would start that day, the next day.
1: The 20th. It starts on Sunday.
0: Yeah.
1: Wow. So Monday, we're going to be, next time we meet outside of today, it's going to be a new season. Your favorite season. Your season when you put all the leaves in the street.
0: Not all the leaves, but most of them.
1: I wonder if anybody will have a pumpkin spice mac and cheese tomorrow at the Macaroni and Cheese Festival.
0: I wouldn't recommend that.
1: You talk about seizing the moment. Come on. Let's go. You can check out the full list of restaurants that are going to be there and make your decision on which restaurant is most likely to have a pumpkin spice mac and cheese at the Macaroni and Cheese Festival. And we're not guaranteeing anything. We'd like to thank Malahea Ford for their sponsorship of the Macaroni and Cheese Festival. They do a great job every year in making sure that we can put this thing together for the community. And it's the Central Coast's favorite festival.
0: Yeah.
1: It was just voted the best festival in New Times this past spring. So if you're missing out, you're going to have severe FOMO.
0: Once again, you can buy your tickets at themacandcheesefest.com. 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
3: Good morning with your Central Coast headlines. I'm Ben Hayes. The Cal Poly Rose float is soaring to new heights with the team preparing to launch their newly designed float in just a few months. Titled Soaring is One, KSBY says the float will feature a Canadian goose with a 16-foot wingspan, a mallard duck, a goose, and a great blue heron in a V-shaped formation. The spirit of inclusion is reflected in the makeup of the Cal Poly team itself, with members participating from both Cal Poly San Luis Obispo and Cal Poly Pomona. Over 42,000 flowers are used to decorate the float for the New Year's Day parade in Pasadena. Preparations for the November 3rd election are underway, but after the candidates' filing period closed, there were still about 24 unfilled positions, meaning there were no candidates that came forward, according to Elena Cano, San Luis Obispo County Clerk Recorder. Six of the races without candidates are on the North Coast, including the Los Sosos Community Services District and San Simeon Community Services District. Those

0: driver. Laura says that there is insufficient justification for the continued practice. The decision is fueled by a lawsuit from 11 unmarried drivers who say it's unfair they're paying more for car insurance. I'm Jason Campadonia.
1: And the U.S. Department of Justice is suing the city of San Jose and its police department over its gun permit policies. They claim the city charges people unfairly high fees to get a permit to carry a gun, impeding their right to exercise their Second Amendment right. You're up to date with your Central Coast headlines. I'm Ben Hayes.
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0: racing again coming up on Saturday nights at the California Speedway. It's the California 305 Sprint Series presented by Red Chair Barbershop. We got David on after a week off, getting the track kind of cleaned back up, ready to go. David, I'm sure you're ready to rock and roll.
1: Yeah, we've got a fun one this weekend. We've got the championship night for two of our divisions.
2: I know that Red Chair Barbershop is one of your is your sponsor. Is your sponsor this week?
1: They're a big sponsor all year, and yeah, we're having a night for Red Chair Barbershop. They're out in Grover Beach, but they're going to bring one of their barber chairs or maybe two down to the fan experience. So bring your kids with long hair, and they'll take care of it.
2: They should have their barbers race against each other. Huh? You know what I'm saying? Like,
1: I don't know. I think when they have scissors in their hands, I prefer them to take their time.
2: No, but I mean, they're skilled professionals, just like the guys that jump in the cars at the Santa Maria Speedway, okay? They should know what's going on.
1: Like I said, I prefer to take their time.
2: Jeremy was showing you.
0: I can see it now. Like, I saw this new format, and Jeff brought it up to you. A truck pulls a trailer. All the cars try to drive onto the trailer. And then, and the first one to actually secure the car on the trailer wins. But what we could do is we could just put barbers on flatbed trailers. And, they could chase each other around the track. And then whoever gets the haircut done first wins.
2: So that's even more dangerous. I was just talking about a race at the standard barber chairs, the red chair barber. Barbershop.
0: But there's no scissors allowed. We only use clippers, all right, just for safety purposes. They have a clipper
1: guard,
0: right?
1: Yeah, we can do clipper cuts. And by the way, I've been sent that video a half a dozen times this last couple weeks, and let me tell you something, it's not out of the question.
2: Oh, really? Wow, that would be interesting.
0: Maybe got to run it up the flagpole, man.
2: Maybe like a golf cart version or something, like something.
1: I already had a guy that said, I'll drive the trailer truck.
2: Wow, okay. All right, so maybe for 2027.
1: That could be possible. We'll have to talk Chad and Pat into that one.
2: Jeremy showed me a video earlier this morning of people getting their dudes are cutting their eyelashes because they don't want to look feminine, which I understand the need to not look feminine, but I also understand the need of having intact eyelids.
0: How about just grow some facial hair? That's one way to not look feminine.
2: It does pull the attention away from the eyelashes. Absolutely. So, okay, now racing, though. Let's get serious. Let's get serious here on racing. What are you looking most forward to on Saturday night?
1: Well, we got a couple of point battles. The hobby stocks, Ricky Childress Jr. from Bakersfield has actually got a 30-point lead over Tom Grinzik. So that one's going to be a tough one for Tom to go, although Tom has a great history here. One year he won all seven races in the hobby stock division for a championship. So Tom's no slouch, but...

0: a 30-point lead is hard to make up. The closer battle, I think the one everybody's going to be looking for, is in our modifieds. IMC modifieds. Marcus Frazier is only 10 points ahead of your buddy, Justin Crockett.
1: Yeah.
0: So if Crockett can take a heat race win and win the race, then Marcus has to finish fourth or better to keep his champions. So it's still not mathematically out of the question for Justin, but he's got to have a really, really good night.
1: Now, let me ask you a question. Do you have, like, representatives there monitoring Team Crockett and their contact with Team Frazier prior to the race? I mean, is there officials that are there making sure there's not some kind of saboteur situation going on where Team Crockett just kind of sends a guy over into,
2: like, razor blades in the tires?
1: Yeah, something along those lines. Yeah, yeah. Do you have anything like that?
0: Well, luckily, both of these guys have pretty good teams surrounding them, and also the Frasers will be pitted with their sport mod, because Marcus's brother, Matthew, who's also in the point lead for sport mods, who still have a race, they're right there together. So, and Justin's got a pretty stout team, so I don't think you're going to see anybody getting too close to anybody else's car, at least not with a whole lot of eyeballs on them.
1: Right, right. I mean, you know,
3: it's good to hear.
1: It's got to be important to, I mean, the racer's got to be good, and the pit crew's got to be good, and the support team's got to be good, but they also got to be good at being a posse. You know?
0: Yeah, that's true. That probably becomes the most thing we have to deal with. It's not so much we have to watch these drivers for sabotage. We just have to keep these two teams separated once in a while. So when I hear ready to the pits, I know exactly what's going on.
2: This should be a great weekend. The 305s and all the showdowns on the track. A couple of nights to think about coming up. You got the Enduros on the 24th of October, the Ultimate Sprint Car Series on the 17th, and the Pro Stocks on the 3rd. So go to SantaMariaSpeedway.net to find out more. Anything else we need to know before we let you go, Dave?
0: Yeah, on that October 3rd race, we're trying to get the word out, but that's our first responders night. So we're inviting first responders and their families to all come out. We've sent out flyers to the different agencies in San Luis and Santa Barbara County. So we're hoping to have a good turnout to support our first responders in our area. They're very important to us.
1: Well, we appreciate you guys doing that. We really do. And don't forget Clipper Drags going on Saturday night as well.
2: We're working on it. We're working to put the Jeff and Jeremy touch on this, son of a bun. All right, buddy. Take care. Thanks for giving us a few minutes. There goes David from the Speedway. SantaMariaSpeedway.net. Gates at 4, racing at 6 on Saturday.
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0: Hey, good morning. 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
2: Thursday night football got the weekend rolling into high-scoring fashion as Josh Allen and the Buffalo Bills put on a clinic, jumping out to a huge lead but outlasting Detroit's comeback bid, 41-31 in the new Highmark Stadium. Allen accounted for 5 total touchdowns in the house that Josh Allen built. California teams in the NFL this weekend, the Niners look to keep their momentum going as they host the Miami Dolphins at Levi's Stadium this Sunday. The Rams are going to have to wait till Monday as they prepare to host the New York Giants. Meanwhile, SoFi Stadium gets treated to a fierce AFC West showdown on Sunday as the Chargers host the Raiders. It's homecoming weekend for Cal Poly. Your Mustangs return to Memorial Field on Saturday evening to square off against the San Diego Toreros. Kickoff is set for 5 o'clock, and the crowd will be loud, proud, green and gold. Over in the MLB, last night's slate saw the Dodgers top the Reds 8-2. Padres crushed the Rockies 9-2, and the A's fell to the Rays 10-1. The iconic rivalry reignites at Dodger Stadium tonight as the Blue Crew hosts Game 1 of a series with the G-Men. Padres, Angels, and A's all hit the road for their respective series this weekend. Finally, high-speed playoff drama hits the short track. NASCAR Cup Series heads to Bristol Motor Speedway under the lights this Saturday night for the iconic Bass Pro Shops night race. Bumper-to-bumper action as the playoff cut line looms. There's your Friday morning, KZOZ Sports.
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0: It's Jeff and Jeremy in the morning.
1: I love the name of this dog, Jeff. You know, every once in a while you hear a name and I think, oh, that's a cool name.
2: That's going to be the dog. That's going to be my next dog's name.
1: Pilot. A young husky mix up for adoption right now at Woods. Robin's with us. Wow, this is a good-looking pup right here. And you know what? I feel like we've been seeing more huskies lately and these types of dogs than we have in the past. Am I right on that?
3: You are right. We probably over the last years have had quite a few husky pets of the week, and we have talked about how German Shepherds and Huskies are pretty much guaranteed. You will find a handful in any shelter around the nation. Of course.

0: course, they are gorgeous, smart, loyal creatures, but they are not for every lifestyle, every household. You know, a lot of people get them as puppies and then realize, wow, okay, this is a big dog. They're active. They're adventurous. They kind of have this gypsy soul about them, that they are wanderers. They like to be on the go. So sometimes they are known for getting out and about. They can learn how to open doors, get through fences. So sometimes too smart for their own good. But I'm glad that you also are enamored by Pilot, because I have fallen in love quickly with this boy. He is a big husky mix. He is almost 90 pounds of fluff and fur and fun. He recently came to us from a Santa Barbara shelter where he had been and just getting totally overlooked. And so we wanted to help this sweet boy out. We have nothing but good things to say about him. He's got a fun personality. Great, great, great dog. He's good on leash. He's had doggy friends. He already knows sit and down. Just really going to make a great adventure buddy for somebody. So check out his cute video up on Instagram and Facebook. He's obviously on our website, but I hope someone's going to just come right in and give him a first-class ticket out of the shelter and into a home.
1: And this is a big time for you guys because of the pet of the year. Calendar.
0: Crunch time.
1: Oh, big time crunch time, right? I mean, what?
0: Yeah.
1: You have a day.
0: Just a few days left. Yeah. You could still enter. You could still vote. We do have like a leaderboard going right now. So we did notice last year, like the last few days of any contest, obviously, get a lot of activity. So I know I've been talking about it all month, but this is a fun yearly kind of fundraiser, but just a good community kind of get together and participate. Pets of the Year calendar. You can participate on our website. You can go on and vote, just $1 per vote if you want to have a say in who makes it into the calendar. And then also anybody that enters and raises $25 will be in the photo grid on the calendar. So your pet could get on the calendar one way or the other, and it does end on Sunday the 20th. So just 2 days left, and we're hoping that, you know, we have some good winners and some fun, and we'll have a great calendar ready for Wiggle Waggle.
1: And that's my favorite. It's the only calendar that we put up in the studio. We get lots
0: of calendars.
1: We get lots of calendars, and we're like, no, it's got to be the pets.
0: It's got to be the cutest.
1: Because we got to have something to brighten our day a little bit, you know.
2: How do we get our hands on these calendars besides Wiggle Waggle? Is there can we have one sent to us?
0: Yeah. So, yeah, we normally try to have them ready at Wiggle Waggle to have people be able to purchase early. We have them usually in our lobbies, but this year we are working. I'm not quite ready to say for sure, but we're going to try to have them online so people will be able to purchase them online or in person. But we're working on that detail, but we will have some available for Wiggle Waggle. Everybody that enters gets a calendar, and then they'll be available for purchase, and they do make great gifts for pet lovers.
1: I'm looking at the pets that are like, you know, based on what the results are, that are like borderline, and there's so many on here that I want to just throw money at. It's like, okay. And what is this, the 12 that make the most money? They get the most donations?
0: So the top 11, we do keep 1 month for an inner staff competition. So our staff, our team are also in a competition, for one of our team members to be able to make it into the calendar. So yes, we have fun with that in-house, and then we have 11 spots for the community, and it's just a lot of fun. Yeah, we call that the leaderboard. We've been tracking, and some people are really, like, every time someone raises $5 more, they go in and donate $5. Like, they really want their pet in this calendar.
2: All right.
1: Jeremy, Chomp is a bulldog. It looks a lot like your bulldog, but he's got a tongue hanging out.
2: Yeah.
1: He's cute.
2: Some of them do that. Tomorrow's Wiggle Waggle. I'm sorry. Tomorrow's Mac and Cheese Fest. What?
1: So many events.
2: Robin will be there. Robin will be there. What is your favorite mac and cheese of years past? Has one stuck out to you that you're like,
0: You know, it is a hard choice. I do tend to be more of a purist. Like, I like that just really cheesy, yummy goodness. But there was one year, I think somebody did like a Philly cheesesteak mac and cheese, and that has stood out to me as one of my

0: my favorite.
1: That was Jeffrey at Jeffrey's Wine Country Barbecue.
0: And there we go. Oh, yeah, he did that. I love everything he makes, so that makes sense.
1: I think my favorite was, that was one of my favorites. And then Chef Greg Wongar did mac and cheese carbonara. So if you like carbonara, think about that. It was so good. And it was a winner.
0: Oh.
1: It was a winner. Plus we've had crab mac and cheese with sweet corn in a light sauce.
2: That was my favorite.
1: That was so good.
2: Because anytime crab and corn, like I got crab on a pizza once and my wife like looked at me sideways like, what are you doing? And this was back with Giuseppe's before the rebrand of Giuseppe's, like when it was like a black awning place down on the street.
0: That, I remember.
2: Yeah, and they had it on their menu. They don't have it on their menu anymore. And it was so delicious. And when I saw it recreated in macaroni and cheese, I'm just trying to put a last minute pitch out to all those mac and cheese makers.
0: Throw some crab on that for you.
2: If your thing goes a little bit sideways, this might be a way to get some votes. The corn, the sweet corn, and the crab is a good flavor.
0: Now you guys have made me hungry early in the morning.
2: Sorry about that. Listen, this is what we do. I mean, you know,
1: skip breakfast tomorrow because you're going to need to fill. You're going to need to, you know, get a lot of mac and cheese in there. There's going to be so much.
2: It's finally here.
0: Carb loading.
1: All right. Well, great to talk to you. Go check out Pilot Wood Humane Society. 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And if you get a chance, stop on by and see Robin tomorrow if you're at the Mac and Cheese Fest and find out more about Wood Humane Society. And we'll see you there, Robin. Have a good day.
0: Great. Thanks, guys.
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0: Jeff and Jeremy in the morning on 93.3 KZOZ.
1: I didn't know we had to pass a law. And I guess if I think about it, there's places like, you know, that get joked about, like West Virginia, where people marry their brothers or cousins, sisters, whatever. That maybe this is a thing. But in Connecticut, they just passed a law that you cannot marry your first cousin. So here's some reaction to people in Connecticut talking about
2: it. It's pretty wild. I mean, I would have never thought about marrying my first cousin. It didn't really enter my mind, but, you know, hey, whatever floats your boat. I did get married, not to my cousin, though, last year. Hi, honey.
3: It's just so wrong because of the birth defects. I think people love who they love, and the government should have no say in that.
2: Different strokes.

0: for different folks, but...
1: What color do you think her hair was? This one right here.
2: Love who they love, and the government should have no say in that.
1: Maybe a little purple, a little yellow, maybe some pink and green.
0: Different strokes for different folks, but, you know, it's going to mess up the DNA a little bit if you start mixing and crossing those wires.
1: Yeah, that is a thing, right? Like, you start sleeping and reproducing with your bloodline, and there's a real problem with that, right? It's not just a theme from X-Files.
3: Yeah.
1: I mean, it's not just, you know, one of their episodes was about families. It was a little bit more, it was brothers, sister, moms, and all weird stuff. But if you saw that one, where they rolled her in and out.
4: It's been a long time since we talked about Madison Bumgarner.
1: Oh, but that wasn't a first cousin, right? Wasn't that like a second or third cousin? I mean, I understand you just can't
4: but
1: get
4: he was
1: away
4: from a town
1: having like, you know, all right, distant.
4: He is
1: distant,
4: from a town. Distant. Madison Bumgarner's still alive. But in Hickory, North Carolina.
1: Who was the Bumgarner that jumped off of the capsule?
4: That's Felix.
1: Yeah, he died.
4: Rest in peace.
1: Yeah, he did die, unfortunately.
4: Felix.
1: I think he was doing a stunt, too.
4: In Hickory, North Carolina, they referred to it as Bumtown because about 100 Bumgarners still live there today. Now, that's the town that Madison is from. And I remember talking about it. I was like, could you imagine, like, prom for Madison Bumgarner? Like, you have...
1: Half the girls at your school are you related to?
4: They're Bumgarners. They're Bumgarners.
1: I would move.
4: Well, he did. He had a strong arm, and he was able to go experience the world and, you know, see things.
1: But he did marry his cousin, did he not? Like a second, third, fourth, fifth, I don't know.
4: No, he didn't.
1: Oh, I thought he did.
4: He didn't end up. No.
1: They just joked about it because they're from the
4: famously,
1: same town.
4: God, this is going to take some research, but you started talking about the cousins, and I didn't want to put too much stress on you, but the question,
1: first and foremost, it's our poll question today, is should you be able to marry your cousin? Do you think the government should be able to interfere? I'm definitely one for less government.
4: Yes. No, I mean, what?
1: Let people do what they're going to do. If they want to, you know, grow up with weird no teeth or a third arm or a third nipple or whatever it causes,
4: it becomes a health problem at that point.
1: It's probably not good for the future of the population if everybody start, you know, not everybody, but a lot of people started, you know, having relations with family members, and then, you know, they started having birth defects, and now we have new things that we can't get away from. So then what happens is they end up marrying their cousin, and they have kids, and that person ends up carrying some kind of trait from this weird gene pool thing that happened with his mom and dad, who were cousins, and now he marries somebody else and has a kid, and that gene thing gets passed on to that kid who did nothing wrong, just got brought into the world because his grandpa decided to marry his aunt and whatever. Okay. You see what I mean? I understand it gets really weird. I'm not a scientist. I'm not a doctor, so I don't know exactly how it works, but I know it's not a good idea to have relations and recreate life with the same bloodlines.
4: AI facts on Madison Bumgarner. He dated a different Madison Bumgarner before he married his wife. So he dated somebody with the same name as him. In high school, he dated a girl named Madison Bumgarner.
1: Okay.
4: His name was Madison Bumgarner.
1: Okay.
4: And her name was Madison Bumgarner.
1: Her name was Madison? She went by Maddie, though, when they were together. So he had Madison
4: sure.
1: and Maddie.
4: Whatever.
1: Or maybe he went by Matt. I don't know. No, we
4: still,
1: know he didn't.
4: Technically, could you ever date somebody with the same name as you? Same exact name as you. No, because Jeremy is a name that is allocated only towards men.
1: Yeah, I'm not into dating dudes named Jeremy. Or Jeremy.
4: No.
1: Or Jer.
4: Multiple news outlets confirmed at the time that the two were not related, despite the fact that they lived in the same town and had over 100 Bumgarners living in this town, because it was called Bumtown, Hickory, North Carolina.
1: I mean, here's the thing. The older me says I would go have a blood test done or gene test or something, DNA test. But when I'm young and I'm 17 or 18 or 16, whatever it is, whenever I meet this girl and I just can't wait to become her favorite person in the world, if you know what I mean, I'm not worried about that at that point in time because I'm a kid.
4: According to Deadspin,

0: He began chewing tobacco in the fifth grade when he married his high school sweetheart, not Madison, Allie.
1: He began chewing in the fifth grade?
0: Yeah, chewing tobacco in the fifth grade. North Carolina, it's everywhere. You just go pluck it off of a tree. Come on, man.
1: Start chewing leaves.
0: Yeah. I don't even know if it grows on trees. I don't know. Is it a bush? I have no idea. He got married in blue jeans when he married Allie, and he chopped up a rattlesnake with an axe and saved the two baby bunnies he found inside the rattlesnake. Madison Bumgarner. I better not talk bad about Madison Bumgarner.
1: He may whip your ass.
0: He will take me out to start chewing tobacco in fifth grade. I mean, come on. That's next level. That's next level baseball right there. He's since retired. He's had to have, right? I mean, he had his heyday back in the day. Yeah. That's pretty interesting. He dated a girl named Madison. At that point, I once broke off a relationship. Like, I cannot be that dedicated to the relationship. I once broke off a relationship because the girl I was dating wore the same perfume that my mom wears regularly.
1: Yeah.
0: I couldn't shake it. I was like, I couldn't. I got along with her
1: fine. Next thing you know, you're bringing alcohol wipes to every meeting with her, and you're like, can I see your neck? Let me just wipe this off. Oh, my God, it's on my hands. It's on my hands.
0: This is what I used to buy. This is the perfume I used to buy my mom in grades 5 through adulthood.
1: Did you even give her the opportunity to change, or did you just have to cut ties?
0: I said, I did bring it up. I was like, oh, yeah, my mom wears that perfume. And she said, oh, yeah, I like it. Maybe I'll like your mom. And I was like, yeah.
1: I don't think you're ever going to meet her, to be honest with you. Not with that attitude. Old question, KTSE.com. Do you think the government should be involved in you marrying your cousin? You can

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2: Good morning with your Central Coast headlines. I'm Ben Hayes. One man is dead following a pursuit that led to an officer-involved shooting in Paso Robles. It happened yesterday morning. According to the San Luis Obispo County Sheriff's Department, deputies became involved in a chase with a man wanted in connection with a felony stalking case. Eventually, the suspect wound up on southbound Highway 101 near the Niblick Road overpass. After deputies tried to make contact with the suspect, he exited the vehicle and pointed a handgun at deputies and officers with the Paso Robles Police Department before shots were fired and the suspect was pronounced dead at the scene. No law enforcement officers were injured. For the first time since 2014, restaurants in San Luis Obispo County can apply for new liquor licenses this September following the approval of five new on-sale general licenses by California's Department of Alcoholic Beverage Control. The new licenses became available after Governor Gavin Newsom signed Assembly Bill 1008 into law in October of 2025. Restaurants can submit applications from September 14th through the 25th to the ABC San Luis Obispo County office. ABC's Alex Stone says a new synthetic opioid stronger than fentanyl has been linked to a teenager's death.
3: Four suspected drug dealers in San Francisco are under arrest after the death of a 16-year-old boy. Police say he's a first known victim linked to a new synthetic opioid, so new that drug test kits cannot pick it up. San Francisco Mayor Daniel Lorry.
4: The medical examiner found cyclophosphamine in the teenager's system, a new synthetic opioid even more powerful than fentanyl.
3: The teen was found by his mother in his bedroom with black fluid coming out of his nose and mouth. Health officials say Narcan should still work to reverse overdoses if caught in time. Alex Stone, ABC News.
2: 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I'm Ben Hayes.
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0: Can you imagine not getting a job because you had a giant pimple on your face? It's happened, folks. A woman claims...
1: Nobody wants that. Ugliness.
0: Well, I mean, if you can't even take care of your complexion, how the hell are you going to take care of the responsibilities we give you here at the office? She's upset, though.
2: I get to the interview, and the guy's like, hi, like, welcome to meet you. And I'm like, hi, nice to meet you.
0: Oh, she sounds like she's got a big pimple on her face. She's just a little nerdy.
2: I see his eyes look exactly like they go down. And then I had to bring up the pimple. So I was like, also, like,

0: please don't mind, like, the big pimple on my lip. Like, it literally popped out of nowhere. And he was, like, kind of laughing. He was like, yeah, like, no worries about it. Like, it happens, blah, blah, blah. The day after the interview, in the morning, I get an email, and they freaking rejected me because of my pimple. I can't even make this up. It says something about, like, we take pride in appearance or something. I was like, are you joking me? Like, they said it in the most subtle way. It was about the pimple.
1: What?
2: Subtle? Well, hold on a second. She made the...
1: Well, she got a big pimple on her lip, Jeff. She can't speak properly.
2: She doesn't mean she has to overpronounce the word. It's subtle.
1: Yeah.
2: It's subtle.
1: I know.
2: The B is silent.
1: Yeah.
2: Maybe that's the reason why they didn't want you.
1: Yeah.
2: Because you accidentally started putting silent consonants into words.
1: In the rejection letter, your pimple, yeah, no. That's they're looking for a trouble. They're looking for a lawsuit.
2: Subtle.
1: There. Subtle. Maybe it's because you don't know the English language, you don't know how to speak properly, you need to go back to second grade. Big pimple. Gosh, you know, every once in a while, I'll get a little... white one on my nose, clog, you know, whatever it's called. And you get
2: clogged
1: home.
2: Clogged pore.
1: You get home, you like walk in front of a mirror, you're like, oh my God. I look at my wife, I'm like, what did you tell me that was there? She goes, oh, I just figured you knew. No, if I'd known, I would have taken care of it. You don't leave that, right? You're not one of those people, are you, that just leave it? No, you take care of it. Because it's better to have a little red mark on your nose than a white mark.
2: True. But man, if it's on the lip, that hurts.
1: That's called a cold sore, isn't it? Or a canker sore?
2: Well, that's what it looks like, too. That's the problem.
1: Yeah.
2: That's the problem. It's like, she says it's a pimple. We think, based on our diagnosis, that it is herpes. So it is, do we need that, being a thing if the herpes is there?
1: She said something about them saying something with their medical, I don't know.
0: I get to the interview and the guy's like, hi, like, welcome to meet you. And I'm like, hi, nice to meet you. I see his eyes look exactly like they go down. And then I had to bring up the pimple. So I was like, also like, please don't mind like the big pimple on my lip. Like it literally popped out of nowhere.
1: Outstretch, baby.
0: And he was like kind of laughing. He was like, yeah, like no worries about it. Like it happens, blah, blah, blah. The day after the interview in the morning, I get an email and they freaking rejected me because of my pimple. I can't even make this up. It says something about like we take pride in appearance or something. I was like, are you joking me? Like they said it in the most subtle way. It was about the pimple.
1: Subtle way. Jeez. And
2: subtle. That's what got you not hired is the subtle.
1: I thought she said insurance, but she was saying assurance. Like, mm-hmm. So I think part of the problem is you don't know how to speak very well.
2: Right. And Jeremy was trying to give you an out because you have a pimple on your lip, but two mistakes show me that's not the case.
1: Yeah, gross. Born to believe in glass and glory.

0: Hey, good morning. 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
2: 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Welcome to freedom. Thursday night football got the weekend rolling into high-scoring fashion as Josh Allen and the Buffalo Bills put on a clinic, jumping out to a huge lead but outlasting Detroit's comeback bid, 41-31 in the new Highmark Stadium. Allen accounted for 5 total touchdowns in the house that Josh Allen built. California teams in the NFL this weekend. The Niners look to keep their momentum going as they host the Miami Dolphins at Levi's Stadium this Sunday. The Rams are going to have to wait till Monday as they prepare to host the New York Giants. Meanwhile, SoFi Stadium gets treated to a fierce AFC West showdown on Sunday as the Chargers host the Raiders. It's homecoming weekend for Cal Poly. Your Mustangs return to Memorial Field on Saturday evening to square off against the San Diego Toreros. Kickoff is set for 5 o'clock, and the crowd will be loud, proud, green and gold. Over in the MLB, last night's slate saw the Dodgers top the Reds 8-2. Padres crushed the Rockies 9-2, and the A's fell to the Rays 10-1. The iconic rivalry reignites at Dodger Stadium tonight as the Blue Crew hosts Game 1 of a series with the G-Men. Padres, Angels, and A's all hit the road for their respective series this weekend. Finally, high-speed playoff drama hits the short track. NASCAR Cup Series heads to Bristol Motor Speedway under the lights this Saturday night for the iconic Bass Pro Shops night race. Bumper-to-bumper action as the playoff cut line looms. And there's your Friday morning. Morning, KZOZ Sports.
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0: 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Jeff and Jeremy in the morning.
1: You can really tell who is a morning person and who is not.
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1: Well, the country with the highest life expectancy has people living on average to 86 and a half years of age. Do you think that is higher or lower than what we have in the United States, Jeff?
2: Higher.
1: It is higher. What do you think the average age of living to?
2: 77.
1: 78. Pretty close. United States came in 48th place. That means there's 47 countries that have a higher life expectancy than we do.
2: It's tough being number one, Jeremy. I mean, when you're living the greatest country on the planet.
1: Well, we're far from it. We're 47 away. We're at 48, so.
2: Well, no, but your number, what I'm saying is there's a lot of stressors that come to having a target on your back at all times.
1: Oh, you're saying we're number one on other things, not this.
2: Like the quality of those 77 years, I would take over the quality of the 86, depending on where the 86 is. Where's the 86 at?
1: 86 is in Monaco.
2: Monaco.
1: You've seen the yachts. You've seen the
2: quality of life there is pretty good. But don't a lot of people that make their hay in one of the other countries end up in Monaco? Because, you know, and you can access the health care and all that stuff. I know so many people here. Like, people talk about the quality of life here. And a lot of older people are moving here. And I look at the healthcare here, like they're always going to other places to get their healthcare. Like they're going up to Stanford, or they're going down to Santa Barbara, or they're going down to even Los Angeles in some instances, or over to Bakersfield, or over to Fresno. Kind of up the healthcare game here, especially if like retirees are moving here.
1: Yeah,
2: like
1: I want to go to Monaco. I mean, if I'm on a vacation in Monaco, I mean, people are living there good. The places you don't want to go.
2: That would be your dream vacation because everybody's old. You love hanging out with old people.
1: Just feel like you're a little faster, you know? A little quicker, a little faster. Oh, look at this young
2: man. Yeah, man, if you get in a 55-plus community at 55, man, you're the belle of the ball.
1: Like Nigeria, shortest life expectancy at 54 and a half years. Don't want a vacation there. Or Chad.
2: No,
1: you ever been to Chad? Where the hell is Chad? I got to look that up.
2: It's right next to Nigeria, I believe.
1: Central African Republic, South Sudan. These are all places with the lowest life expectancy. You don't want to go there. Now, Switzerland, 84. You know, that's not bad. Maybe it's at their one.
2: Ryan Trahan went there on his latest video.
1: Oh, yeah? How'd it go?
2: It looked nice. It looked nice. Like good chocolate.
1: Yeah.
2: People seem to be happy there.
1: The Swiss. We had a friend that just visited Finland. Or where did she visit? Mm-hmm.
2: Yes. It was Finland.
1: Yeah.

0: the town in Finland?
1: Helsinki?
0: Helsinki.
1: Is that it?
0: Yeah, I think it is.
1: I don't know. I have no idea.
0: Pretty blonde girls.
1: Is that
0: friendly,
1: Finland?
0: Pretty blonde girls. That's what she said. At least that's what I heard. Mm. What did you remember about her trip? That's all I remember. That she said the girls were pretty blonde.
1: She said people seemed mean until you talked to them. And then when you talked to them, they were super duper friendly. But yeah. They are trained from a young age to...
0: Hate Americans?
1: No, not hate Americans. Just not talk to other people unless addressed. And once they are addressed, they are very friendly.
0: Boy, I wish we had that issue. I wish we had that here. Could you imagine?
1: No, we just hate each other.
0: That's how I was raised. I was seen and not heard, right? How many dads told you that when you were a kid? Jeff, you didn't have a dad. Well, you did, but it was a unique situation because your parents divorced. But so he was trying to be your friend. You know, he's trying to be nice to you when you would visit, probably, right? Where my dad, he didn't care. There was no, I'm going to be nice to this kid because, you know, he has to go back to his mom's house. No. You were to be seen and not heard.
1: Yes, there's a great deal of that.
0: I have some respect for what he did, even though he wasn't the most kindest man. But he also did other kind things. So, anyways, there you go. 78, that's not bad. Are you going to live to 78? Are you going to go over? What's the over-under on you making it to 78?
1: I'm right there. I'm about right there, I think.
0: I have a friend who's 86. He's starting to lose his faculties a little bit. His short-term memory is going. Like, he's told me the same story I've told you before several times about this guy in church hitting on his girlfriend when he went to the bathroom. as long as you're mobile and you can still do things, then, you know, 80 is not bad. But 78, it could be worse, right? Do you think our life expectancy is getting better or worse?
1: I think it's gone down recently.
0: Really?
1: Has it?
0: It has.
1: I mean, that was a report.
0: With drugs
1: and
0: GLP-1s, everybody's living longer now, baby.
1: Okay. All right.
0: Well, GLP-1s, the new miracle drug.
1: I got to leg it out another 27 years, and I think I should be fine.
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0: Jeff and Jeremy.
1: Softening of societies. Society has gone to a wet blanket. There's a new trend on college campuses. It's not partying anymore. It's wellness darties. And I said darties because it's a daytime party with no booze. Instead, they do Pilates and yoga.
2: Oh, I thought they were going to play darts. They're even too afraid to play darts, huh?
1: Run, take an ice bath, maybe have some matcha. Matcha.
2: Is there anything grosser than matcha?
1: It's like drinking blended up dandelions. It's disgusting.
2: I know.
1: Or hay, or my grass. Daughter, it's just...
2: My daughter is like, oh, we got to get some matcha.
1: It's good for your kidneys and liver, though. I get, there are some strong benefits. That's why it tastes terrible.
2: It's horrible for the taste buds. And my daughter found this out the hard way. She wanted
1: to jump into the trend and then realize, oh, this is, it's like when I wanted to try Malto Meal because the commercials on TV looked amazing. It was this thing. It looked like this really good oatmeal. They had this big chunk of butter on
2: it. I like Malto Meal.
1: And I thought when I was a kid, I sure didn't. I wanted something sweet. And it was, and like, I couldn't pour enough sugar on that. Sunday.
2: Although oatmeal is better than Malto Meal. But when I was a kid, I thought Malto Meal was better than oatmeal. Because it was. They didn't add all the cool flavors to Malto Meal.

0: small tomato? Is it like what's that stuff?
1: I think it's just ground up. I think it's ground up. They call it what? It was called malt meal and cream of wheat. Remember cream of wheat? And it was basically
0: cream of wheat was like oatmeal though. It was like came in a
1: oatmeal that was just ground up more.
0: Yeah.
1: And
0: add milk to it, warm it up.
1: Tasted like kind of had a sand consistency to it. It's like grits. It was like
0: that's what I'm thinking of. Grits. Is it malt meal like grits?
1: Yes.
0: But what's it made from?
1: I think it's meal. It's the malt of the meal, Jeremy. Whatever meal is. Is it a mixture of oats and corn? I like grits. I think grits are tasty because they keep their texture. Grits are good if done right. The Hatch does grits amazing. What's the place that the Cracker Barrel does a horrible job with grits, and that sweet. Like they should do pretty good with grits, right? Because that's like that's probably a staple of their menu. They're like, grits is corn. I think the part of the corn that you don't eat, like the husk, isn't that what it is?
0: The husk
1: ear of the ear of the corn that is ground up.
0: The ear,
1: yeah.
0: So they take all the corn.
1: They take the corn off of it.
0: That's a husk.
1: What's the husk?
0: Or maybe that's not a husk. Maybe that is the ear.
1: The husk is the green part that you pull.
0: You're right. Sorry.
1: So the ear of the corn is like put into a grinder and ground up super small, and then they add some water or something to it, and then you eat the grits. So they're a bit crunchy, but not too bad because the water softens them to a little bit more. Like the malt meal, you can't let sit for too long because it just gets in messy slop.
0: You know what? Looking it up, it's milled corn. It's also called dent corn, which is actually corn kernels. They're more mild.
1: Oh, really?
0: I guess. Okay. And they dry them out, and then...
1: Do they put the whole thing in, or do they...
0: Is it the hull? Is that what we're thinking of? Is the hull? The tough outer skin of the hull?
1: Yeah, I guess. I don't know. Whatever. It's good. I like it. It's excellent. That's all I need to know. Compared to the other options. Like, so, since the poll question today is pencil or pen, oatmeal or grits... Jeremy?
0: Probably grits. I've been in Texas. When I went to Texas, we had some great grits. They were smoked with cheese grits in them. And, I mean, they were just delicious.
1: Yeah, that's the thing. You can make grits, and I'm gonna borrow from your vernacular. I was going to say you can make grits into dinner or breakfast, but you like to say savory and sweet. You give grits more of a vibe than I do, and that is savory or sweet.
0: Yeah, the hull is not that either. That's the outer skin of the corn. You know, the kind that gets recycled when you go to the bathroom. You still see it in there. That's the hull.
1: Mm-hmm. Mm. Well, you probably like the grits then, because you're always talking about taking all this stuff that makes you regular. I don't know. I don't have access to grits like I do when I go on vacation. So I don't know. But I do know when I go on vacation, I do poop a lot. So maybe that's the grits.
0: Thank you.
2: TMI.
1: Thank you.
2: Too much information.

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2: Good morning with your Central Coast headlines. I'm Ben Hayes. The Cal Poly Rose float is soaring to new heights with the team preparing to launch their newly designed float in just a few months. Titled Soaring is One, KSBY says the float will feature a Canadian goose with a 16-foot wingspan, a mallard duck, a goose, and a great blue heron in a V-shaped formation. The spirit of inclusion is reflected in the makeup of the Cal Poly team itself, with members participating from both Cal Poly San Luis Obispo and Cal Poly Pomona. Over 42,000 flowers are used to decorate the float for the New Year's Day parade in Pasadena.

0: Preparations for the November 3rd election are underway, but after the candidates' filing period closed, there were still about 24 unfilled positions, meaning there were no candidates that came forward, according to Elena Cano, San Luis Obispo County Clerk Recorder. Six of the races without candidates are on the North Coast, including the Los Osos Community Services District and San Simeon Community Services District. Those districts are responsible for finding people to fill the positions. Single drivers in California may not have to pay more for car insurance.
1: Insurance Commissioner Ricardo Lara is asking car insurance companies to stop considering marital status when setting car insurance premiums. State Insurance Department has said for decades that single drivers should pay more because they're more likely to get into a fender bender than a married driver. Lara says that there is insufficient justification for the continued practice. The decision is fueled by a lawsuit from 11 unmarried drivers who say it's unfair they're paying more for car insurance. I'm Jason Campadonia.
0: And the U.S. Department of Justice is suing the city of San Jose and its police department over its gun permit policies. They claim the city charges people unfairly high fees to get a permit to carry a gun, impeding their right to exercise their Second Amendment right. You're up to date with your Central Coast headlines. I'm Ben Hayes.
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0: Jeff and Jeremy in the morning.
1: I love the name of this dog, Jeff. You know, every once in a while you hear a name and I think, oh, that's a cool name.
2: That's going to be the dog. That's going to be my next dog's name.
1: Pilot. A young husky mix up for adoption right now at Woods. Robin's with us. Wow, this is a good-looking pup right here. And you know what? I feel like we've been seeing more huskies lately and these types of dogs than we have in the past. Am I right on that?
3: You are right. We probably, over the last few years, have had quite a few husky pets of the week, and we have talked about how German Shepherds and Huskies are pretty much guaranteed you will find a handful in any shelter around the nation. Of course, they are gorgeous, smart, loyal creatures, but they are not for every lifestyle, every household. You know, a lot of people get them as puppies and then realize, wow, okay, this is a big dog. They're active. They're adventurous. They kind of have this gypsy soul about them that they are wanderers. They like to be on the go. So sometimes they are known for getting out and about. They can learn how to open doors, get through fences. So sometimes too smart for their own good. But I'm glad that you also are enamored by Pilot, because I have fallen in love quickly with this boy. He is a big husky mix. He is almost 90 pounds of fluff and fur and fun. He recently came to us from a Santa Barbara shelter where he had been and just getting totally overlooked. And so we wanted to help this sweet boy out. We have nothing but good things to say about him. He's got a fun personality. Great, great, great dog. He's good on leash. He's had doggy friends. He already knows sit and down. Just really going to make a great adventure buddy for somebody. So check out his cute video up on Instagram and Facebook. He's obviously on our website, but I hope someone's going to just come right in and give him a first-class ticket out of the shelter and into a home.
2: And this is a big time for you guys because of the

0: of the year calendar.
1: Crunch time.
0: Oh, big time crunch time. Right? I mean, what?
1: Yeah.
0: You have a day?
1: Just a few days left.
0: Yeah.
1: You could still enter. You could still vote. We do have like a leaderboard going right now. So we did notice last year, like the last few days of any contest, obviously, get a lot of activity. So I know I've been talking about it all month, but this is a fun yearly kind of fundraiser, but just a good community kind of get together and participate. Pets of the Year calendar. You can participate on our website. You can go on and vote, just $1 per vote if you want to have a say in who makes it into the calendar. And then also anybody that enters and raises $25 will be in the photo grid on the calendar. So your pet could get on the calendar one way or the other, and it does end on Sunday the 20th. So just 2 days left, and we're hoping that, you know, we have some good winners and some fun, and we'll have a great calendar ready for Wiggle Waggle.
0: And that's my favorite. It's the only calendar that we put up in the studio. We get lots
1: it
0: of calendars.
1: Be.
0: We get lots of calendars, and we're like, no, it's got to be the pets.
1: It's got to be the cutest.
0: Because we got to have something to brighten our day a little bit, you know.
2: How do we get our hands on these calendars besides Wiggle Waggle? Is there can we have one sent to us?
1: Yeah. So yeah, we normally try to have them ready at Wiggle Waggle to have people be able to purchase early. We have them usually in our lobbies, but this year we are working. I'm not quite ready to say for sure, but we're going to try to have them online so people will be able to purchase them online or in person. But we're working on that detail, but we will have some available for Wiggle Waggle. Everybody that enters gets a calendar, and then they'll be available for purchase, and they do make great gifts for pet lovers.
0: I'm looking at the pets that are like, you know, based on what the results are, that are like borderline, and there's so many on here that I want to just throw money at. It's like, okay. And what is this, the 12 that make the most money, that get the most donations?
1: So the top 11, we do keep 1 month for an inner staff competition. So our staff, our team are also in a competition for one of our team members to be able to make it into the calendar. So yes, we have fun with that in-house, and then we have 11 spots for the community, and it's just a lot of fun. Yeah, we call that the leaderboard. We've been tracking, and some people are really, like, every time someone raises $5 more, they go in and donate $5. Like, they really want their pet in this calendar.
2: All right.
0: Jeremy, Chomp is a bulldog. It looks a lot like your bulldog, but he's got a tongue hanging out.
2: Yeah.
0: He's cute.
2: Some of them do that. Tomorrow's Wiggle Waggle. I'm sorry. Tomorrow's Mac and Cheese Fest. And what?
0: So many events.
2: Robin will be there. What is your favorite mac and cheese of years past? Has one stuck out to you that you're like,
1: You know, it is a hard choice. I do tend to be more of a purist. Like, I like that just really cheesy, yummy goodness. But there was one year, I think somebody did like a Philly cheesesteak mac and cheese, and that has stood out to me as one of my favorites.
2: That was Jeffrey at Jeffrey's Wine Country Barbecue.
1: There we go. Oh,
2: yeah,
1: of course.
2: He did that.
1: I love everything he makes, so that makes sense.
2: I think my favorite was, that was one of my favorites, and then Chef Greg Wongard did mac and cheese carbonara. So if you like carbonara, think about that. It was so good. And it was a winner.
1: Oh.
2: It was a winner. Plus, we've had crab mac and cheese with sweet corn in a light sauce.
0: That was my favorite.
2: That was so good.
0: Because anytime crab and corn, like I got crab on a pizza once, and my wife like looked at me sideways like, what are you doing? And this was back when Giuseppe's, before the rebrand of Giuseppe's, like when it was like a black awning place down on the street.
1: I remember.
0: And they had it on their menu. They don't have it on their menu anymore. It was so delicious. And when I saw it recreated in macaroni and cheese, I'm just trying to put a last minute pitch out to all those mac and cheese makers.
1: If your
0: thing goes a little bit sideways, this might be a way to get some votes. The corn, the sweet corn, and the crab is a good flavor.
1: Now you guys have made me hungry early in the morning.
0: Sorry about that. Listen,
1: cheese.
0: This is what we do. I mean, you know,
2: skip breakfast tomorrow.

0: Because you're going to need to fill it. You're going to need to, you know, get a lot of mac and cheese in there. There's going to be so much
1: carb loading. Carb loading.
0: All right. 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And if you get a chance, stop on by and see Robin tomorrow if you're at the Mac and Cheese Fest and find out more about Woods Humane Society. And we'll see you there, Robin. Have a good day.

0: Hey, good morning. It is Jeff and Jeremy. 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Win them.
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3: Thursday night football got the weekend rolling into high-scoring fashion as Josh Allen and the Buffalo Bills put on a clinic, jumping out to a huge lead, but outlasting Detroit's comeback bid, 41-31 in the new Highmark Stadium. Allen accounted for 5 total touchdowns in the house that Josh Allen built. California teams in the NFL this weekend, the Niners look to keep their momentum going as they host the Miami Dolphins at Levi's Stadium this Sunday. The Rams are going to have to wait till Monday as they prepare to host the New York Giants. Meanwhile, SoFi Stadium gets treated to a fierce AFC West showdown on Sunday as the Chargers host the Raiders. It's homecoming weekend for Cal Poly. Your Mustangs return to Memorial Field on Saturday evening to square off against the San Diego Toreros. Kickoff is set for 5 o'clock, and the crowd will be loud, proud, green and gold. Over in the MLB, last night's slate saw the Dodgers top the Reds 8-2. The Padres crushed the Rockies 9-2, and the A's fell to the Rays 10-1. The iconic rivalry reignites at Dodger Stadium tonight as the Blue Crew hosts Game 1 of a series with the G-Men. Padres, Angels, and A's all hit the road for their respective series this weekend. Finally, high-speed playoff drama hits the short track. NASCAR Cup Series heads to Bristol Motor Speedway under the lights this Saturday night for the iconic Bass Pro Shops night race. Bumper to bumper action as the playoff cut line looms. And there's your Friday morning KZOZ Sports.
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0: Jeff and Jeremy in the morning.
1: Good morning and welcome in. There's a new list out today talking about the five vehicles that will be discontinued after this year. One of them I've always wanted. I don't know why. I think it's a cool-looking sports SUV, and that's the Jaguar F-Pace.
2: I know why.
1: It's not going away. It's just it's changing from a combustible gas engine to an electric-powered car. Why is it? Why is
2: that's
1: it
2: a good name for a girl? Angeline?
1: Angeline.
2: Yeah, because this is the Waymo car. So,
1: No, it's not. It's different. I don't think it, well, the Waymo was a
2: in
1: Jag.
2: In San Francisco, it is.
1: No, actually, when my parents bought a Land Rover, God, remember my stepdad was in that bad accident and I had to go take care of him and he almost died.
2: Yes,
1: and then I had to come back and then he had to go back and I had to go back again. God, that was what, 6 years ago? 7 years ago? Anyways, they had ordered a car. I had to go pick it up at the dealership and it was a Jaguar dealership as well. And I saw this thing and I thought, oh my God, I wouldn't drive this, but my wife, you know, this would be fun to drive. Jaguar makes some nice stuff. You know, some of that European type leather seating and it's just real clean finishes on the inside. Anyways, they're making it, but it's going to be a vehicle that is powered by electricity now. Also, the Tesla Model S. Is that what your wife has?
3: No, it's just the Y.
1: The Y?
2: Which they've redone, but I mean, they just.
1: The S is going away. It was the first one. It's gone. I was talking to a guy over the weekend.
2: That's the one my mom's got, actually.
1: I meant, what, the S? Get the S out. Probably because it's been around forever. I think the car's been around since like 16 or something, 2016. I didn't even realize they had Teslas back then, but yeah, they've had them a while. It's going away. The Toyota Supra is going away.
2: Ooh.
1: Oof. Yeah. The Supra will be no more after Toyota's partnership with BMW came to an end. What does that have to do with anything?
2: So BMW was producing the Supra under the Toyota name and their partnership has gone away.
1: That was a
2: Toyota
1: deal.
2: Was like,
1: maybe you should have advertised that.
2: Well, no, you shouldn't.
1: I mean, you're getting a BMW for a Toyota price tag.
2: That's on the dealer. That's on the salesperson to know that. And the salesperson be like, oh, yeah, BMW did a good job in engineering the Supra for Toyota. And then automatically people are like, ooh, BMW's doing it. But, yeah, I mean, those partnerships never work out well. What was it? Saab, before they went out of business, they did like an SUV. And they did a wagon. And the wagon was actually just the Subaru wagon. It was the, it was like a legacy wagon.
1: Outback?
2: It was not like an Outback, but it was like the shorter version of the Outback.
1: Here's the thing. All the Subarus look the same. They all just have different names.
2: Yeah.
1: It drives me nuts.
2: And then the SUV was a Chevy Blazer. So they were just having other people do their work for them. Not a good sign. Don't let other manufacturers manufacture it and then slap you later.
1: Can we play a game real quick?
2: Sure.
1: I want to see how you do it. This. I am just going to say a vehicle make, like Ford, Chevy, Toyota, and you're going to tell me the first thing.
2: Okay.
1: That comes to mind.
2: The model that comes to play.
1: Okay. Yes. We'll start with Toyota.
2: Camry.
1: No. I want you to tell me the first thing that comes to mind as far as what does it remind you of? Not the type of

0: car, but like, okay, Ford, redneck, you know, type thing. Like that.
1: Oh, what kind of people drive them?
0: Yeah. Okay. I know you're a judgmental person, all right?
1: Yeah.
0: Can we rack that?
1: Probably every category.
0: All right. You ready? Dodge.
1: Ram truck, and it's driven by a guy with a very inferiority complex.
0: Okay.
1: In fact, drives it
0: as a little guy,
1: a race car. Yes, a little guy, and drives it as if it's a race car, and everywhere, like in the Walmart parking lot, they'll drive it like it's a race car.
0: All right, let's do Chevrolet.
1: Chevy's tough because you can't really pin it down. It's actually probably one of the more practical choices, to be honest with you. Silverado, guy, blue-collar worker that is just getting the job done.
0: All right, hard worker, gets it done. All right.
1: Yeah.
0: Let's shift gears here a little bit. Let's go Subaru.
1: Subaru,
0: lesbian. That's how you play the game.
1: Actually, honest to God, that's the number one reason why my wife didn't end up pulling the trigger on a Subaru. So
0: I'm not trying to offend anybody. This is just the first thing that popped into my mind.
1: Actually, I think of an outdoorsy person, but one that's conscious of the environment.
0: Okay, all right.
1: Despite the fact that, that from time to time they've been known to blow head gaskets, and that's not good for the environment.
0: Let's keep it going with Tesla.
1: My feeling on this has changed 100%.
0: Okay, what was it before you owned one?
1: Full disclosure. A trend follower. But full disclosure, practicality is before it was a trend. They were social signalers. Now it has changed totally, which I think is actually good for Elon Musk. Like everybody's like, oh, you know, they drive the crossed out Elon stickers on their Teslas.
0: You're out of time.
1: But I will say now. It's people that are just practical, especially with gas prices. What
0: BMW. I thought you were going to be way better.
1: SUV
0: at this.
1: Or sedan?
0: No, I say BMW. What do you think of?
1: SUV or sedan? I want to know.
0: Like when I said there's Subaru, I came right at you.
1: There's two different kinds of drivers for the SUV and the sedan. Is it going to be the sedan? Or is it going to be the SUV?
0: You've ruined this. You've
1: no, just
0: no,
1: tell
0: you make
1: me.
0: It
1: is
0: too
1: it
0: complicated.
1: The SUV or the sedan?
0: It's I don't know. It's okay. BMW. It's just what do you think of when you say BMW?
1: Okay, so the sedan, it tends to be an older, middle-aged person. Okay. Can't quite afford a Corvette. This is their midlife crisis car. And then the SUV is usually a trophy wife.
0: Today we're giving away tickets to go see Bert Kreischer. And I hope he's a lot funnier than Jeff, because Jeff
1: trophy
0: just
1: mom.
0: Makes it
1: trophy
0: way
1: mom.
0: Too complicated.
1: She's a trophy mom.
0: I was thinking that was going to go way better.
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0: It's Jeff and Jeremy in the morning.
1: Okay, we were just talking about five vehicles that are going to be discontinued. One of them was a Tesla. One of them was a Volkswagen. We didn't get to that because it was nothing.
2: Is it the Taos?
1: No, it wasn't the Taos. Oh. It was a different one.
2: I've known two people that drive those Taoses.
1: Okay.
2: One of them got rid of it for a Tesla. The other person got rid of it. I guess they make these things down in Mexico, and they look nice. They look super nice, but I guess there were some production problems with the Taos that make them not very reliable.
1: Oh, really?
2: My friend just stopped driving on Los Osos Valley Road, which is embarrassing.
1: It just stopped driving?
2: It stopped. It died. It just died on him. I mean, just up and died. And he had to get like an Uber to make it over to his.
1: This was the Volkswagen. Sorry, I've been looking it up. Okay. Volkswagen ID4. It's an electric SUV. So they're done. Ford Escape, we never got to that. After 25 years, that ugly car is finally going away. The Jaguar F-Pace, Toyota Supra, and Tesla Model S, all right? So then I was thinking, well, what is a car that has been discontinued you'd like to see come back? How about that Ford that Mustang used to drive as a kid?
2: God, no.
1: The Ford Mustang?
2: I saw one the other day, and I was like, I would love to know how much you pay to keep that thing running, because when mine was 9 years old, I guess it was 12 years old. When mine was 12 years old, it was impossible to keep that thing running. It was a Ford Mustang II. It was a Pinto engine in a Ford Mustang.
1: Yeah.
2: It was terrible.
1: Oh, what about the Pinto? That's gone forever.
2: Car I'd like to see come back that has been discontinued. I would like, they kind of try it, but I want to do that. And this is like the Volkswagen bus. The old design, and I know they can't do it because of safety standards.
1: Wasn't that called a Westie or something?
2: Well, it depends.
1: Or was that like a model or something?
2: It was the Vanagon.
1: Oh, okay.
2: So you went from your regular, you know, the microbus that everybody loved that was manufactured until 79, and then the Vanagon came out in 80, and then it lived on beyond that. And the ones that are the camper models are the Westphalias. And that you're speaking of,
1: yeah.
2: Like Volkswagen's missed out on a golden opportunity to bring those back into production, mass produce them. But I guess they're having problems because they can't even keep a car running on the road right now. But when the boom, like remember the pandemic, everybody that had the means went out and bought a Sprinter bus and they drove it out in the middle of nowhere and hung out there for a couple weeks. Like there was a big marketplace for that, and the Sprinters are way more expensive than the Volkswagens. And if Volkswagen has learned anything, that vehicle keeps its value. Like if you look at one that's got relatively low mileage, that's like a 1986 or an 87 Vanagon Westphalia, they're selling for like $20,000. It's a Volkswagen van, you know, that's got a tent on top of it. And they're still selling for $20,000. Like that's the one I'd like to see come back, but the old version, not the new electric version that they made kind of look like the bus of old. I want the new version. I want it to have some camper, amenities to it.
1: We are such different people because I'm thinking of cars that are cool. I mean, no, that was cool, though. I know what you're talking about. I mean, the old ones especially, right? You go to those old VW shows. Those are cool. But I was thinking of the Dodge Viper, because Dodge really doesn't have a car that was a fast car.
2: You know, the Dare car, they never take it for a ride. I don't know. Maybe it's CHP or
1: Is it a Viper?
2: It's a Viper.
1: That's right. I've seen it at the fair.
2: It's still a Viper.
1: Right?
2: Yeah, it's at the fair.
1: They put it up at the fair.
2: It's at the fair. And I'm just like, dude, why did they stop making this car? Like, it is a cool-looking car. Like, I'd like to see that car come back.
1: Remember the car that was in 90210 that the Ian, whatever his name, drove? It was a red
2: Acura.
1: It was a red Acura, looked like a Ferrari.
2: I didn't watch soap operas. I watched sports.
1: Well, my wife watched 90210, and it wasn't a soap opera.
2: I know which one it is. It's the Acura NSX, I think.
1: Yeah,
2: it's
1: called. That was a cool card. Like,
2: that was like the better version of the Dodge Viper. They both came out at the same time.
1: Yeah.
2: In the like early 90s. And then the better version of it was the Acura, or the more reliable version of it, because it was a Honda product.
1: And then there was another one that was that a Toyota? It was just a two-seater, smaller version, more economic, smaller little two-seater car.
2: MR2.
1: MR2!
2: Yeah.
1: Is that Toyota?
2: I'd like to see that come back, too. I'd like to see that one come back, too.
1: But, I mean, one for two a while, seats is very... like that. Worthless. Back, it's a worthless car. It's a Sunday driver. It's really nothing else.
2: Yeah.
1: Anyways, what car do you miss? Do you wish could come back? Somebody said the El Camino. My buddy had one. They were so cool. Once again,
2: El Caminos were cool.
1: You know, I mean, you got the back, but you know, car 805-543-3693.

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0: 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We have one pair of tickets left to see Bert Kreischer on Sunday night at the Vino Robles Amphitheater. What we're looking for today, on a very light note, he's a comedian, he's going to make you laugh. 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It's Friday's Nickelback. Here we go.

Still live Nickelback for you on your Friday. Get you ready for the weekend. And don't forget, you can get a live concert every Friday at 5. Right for your drive home. Live rarities. Suzanne brings them your way with Live at 5. You don't want to miss it this afternoon. She's got a lot of good stuff in store. Congratulations to Billy. Billy was the big winner for the Bert Kreischer tickets. He knew that the shortest life expectancy on the planet is in Nigeria, followed closely by Chad, then Sudan. Must be something about that region. If you missed it earlier, it was Monaco and Norway. Or no, wait, Monaco and Switzerland. Monaco and Switzerland that were the best life expectancy on the planet. We in America checked in at number 47. Now, I don't know if it's our diets. I mean, we do have something tomorrow. But you know what? If you're not living, you're dying, right? That's what one douchebag said to me once. I said, hey, bro. And he said it like that. Hey, bro. If you're not living, you're dying. And I think we were at the Macaroni and Cheese Festival, to be honest with you, when he said that to me. So then I obliged, and I lived, and I lived hard. If you lived hard tomorrow, have fun. It's the 13th Annual Macaroni and Cheese Festival, presented by Mulahy Ford. And it's select tickets are still available. You can click on the link at KZOZ.com and get your last-minute tickets to the Macaroni and Cheese Festival. It's going to be a blast. They're going to have 35 different people pouring something that has alcohol in it. I think it's 34 because human beings are going to be there with the coffee. And then there's going to be over 25 restaurants, something like that. It's insane. The amount of food, the amount of

0: fun times that you're going to be having. And Megan's Organic Market is sponsoring Brass Mash, and they're going to have a 50s diner activation there with, this is cool, and this is a first, and this is actually a leak, okay? Nobody knows about this until you show up at the Macaroni and Cheese Festival or you're listening to Jeff and Jeremy right now. They're going to have macaroni and cheese themed t-shirts. So you should say you were there, bro. Because if you're not living, you're dying. Have a good weekend.
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93.3 KZOZ with AC/DC. And Kurt Olsen checking in. Happy Friday, TGIF. It was this day, the 18th of September, back in 1970, the world would mourn the loss of guitarist Jimi Hendrix. He would die tragically in London at a hotel at the age of 27. And he had only been in the spotlight, a big star for 4 years, but man, his imprint on rock music was mighty. His guitar technique would inspire countless musicians in the present, past, and in the future. And we would lose him on this day back in 1970, but of course, his music lives on forever, maybe in your collection and at many radio stations, including this one. We hear Jimi Hendrix and Castles Made of Sand on KZOZ. Rest in peace.

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93.3 KZOZ with Aerosmith and Crying. That's what's going to happen if you want to go to the Mac and Cheese Festival tomorrow, and the tickets are sold out. 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Gourmet.

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0: 93.3 in KZOZ weather looking good. Partly cloudy today. Low to mid 80s inland valleys and the low to mid 70s for the coastal valleys and beaches. Tomorrow weather for the Mac and Cheese Fest. We're talking 76 to 78 and maybe a few clouds in Avila Beach. 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

0: 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Billy Idol, Eyes Without a Face. Kurt Olsen with you. So the NFL is back. Matter of fact, the Raiders in California at SoFi taking on the Chargers on Sunday. At this point, the Raiders have won a game last weekend, so anything is possible, especially when it's against the Chargers. Never rule out anything. It ought to be good. Have you made your picks with Jeff and Jeremy's Red Zone Challenge? 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
1: KZOZ. I find it funny how much of our daily lives involve our feet without us even realizing it until every single step hurts, that is. It's Suzanne here for the Good Feet Store in SLO. And for me, that painful wake-up was plantar fasciitis last year. Lately, I've been putting in some serious mileage just around the house. Our cat had some teeth pulled, so she's been in recovery in the back room. And my husband and I have been joking that I'm the official kitty butler because I'm just running laps all day, bringing her food and water on an actual tray. 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

93.3 KZOZ, the Wilson sisters, Anne and Nancy, and the band Heart with Even It Up. Kurt, also with you, it would be this day, back in 1979, the Eagles released the song Heartache Tonight as a single from their album The Long Run. Story behind that song, it started as a jam session between Glenn Frey and J.D. Souther. J.D. would stop by and see Glenn whenever he came through town in Los Angeles and was out on tour. He'd stop and they would jam and they would write and talk. And they started listening to Sam Cooke songs. And then in the heat of jamming, Glenn Frey calls Bob Seger. He gets stuck and plays what he has on the phone, what they put together. And Bob says, okay, you got to have the chorus. So he blurted out the chorus, and the end result was this song, released on this day as a single back in 1979. Here are the Eagles with Heartache Tonight.

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0: 93.3 KZOZ with Van Halen and The Cradle Will Rock. The first song to feature Eddie Van Halen playing keyboard. So what you heard that sounded like a guitar was a flanger-affected Wurlitzer electric piano played through Eddie Van Halen's 1960s model 100-watt Marshall Plexi amp. Curtles with you. Hang on, coming back in a moment. Music from the Red Hot Chili Peppers.
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2: 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Yet under brilliant sun-drenched skies, the Santa Ynez Valley delivers absolute golf perfection. 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
3: 93.3 KZOZ weather, partly cloudy, low to mid 80s, inland valleys, and the low to mid 70s, coastal valleys and beaches. Kurt Olson with you.

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0: 93.3 KZOC, Led Zeppelin from Physical Graffiti, The Rover. It's Kurt Olsen. It's going down tomorrow, and it's going to taste so good. The 13th Annual Macaroni and Cheese Festival. 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Over 25 chefs out there making gourmet mac and cheese that is just so good. 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

93.3 KZOZ. The reason both you and I are here to listen to the music. Doobie's there. Kurt Olsen with you. We're going to listen to music from 1982 in a while with the Lunchtime Rewind starting at noon. 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

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We heard the Stray Cats' big song for them, released as a single the 31st of August in 1982, Rock This Town, taken from their self-titled debut album, which would arrive the year before. I'm Kurt Olson. Here's one now from Stan Ridgway and Wall of Voodoo to come out in 82 from their album Call of the West. It would be the big single that really took hold and not only exposed the band, but also later on Stan Ridgway, and that would allow him to become quite the successful solo artist. We hear Wall of Voodoo with Mexican Radio on KZOZ.

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We heard Danny Elfman and Oingo Boingo, and not only a single, but a titled track for them from 82, Nothing to Fear. Before that, Rush from the album Signals, Subdivisions, and also in there, Stan Ridgway and the band Wall of Voodoo with Mexican Radio from a good album called Call of the West. I'm Kurt Olson. Let's go now to one from Led Zeppelin off the Coda album released in November of 1982 in a song that was left over from the In Through the Outdoor sessions. We hear Darlene on the Lunchtime Rewind, 1982, with KZOZ.

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0: 93.3 in KZOZ. The Lunchtime Rewind, 1982. Cy Kernan and The Fix from the album Shuttered Rooms. We heard Red Skies at Night. Before that, Led Zeppelin from the Coda album released November of 1982, the song Darlene. A big thanks to the sponsor of the Lunchtime Rewind, Be Right There Heating and Air. 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And if you hear those noises and your home is over 80 degrees inside, it's time to call the Bee. And don't forget, they work all year long. That means in the wintertime, too. I'm just saying. That'll do it for the Rewind today. We'll do it again tomorrow, same time, 12 noon, but a different year right here.
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4: 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Scored not only his favorite band, Boston, played three times a day for a week with the shoutouts, but also got $25 to the poorhouse in Paso and an HVAC tune-up from Be Right There Heating and Air, and could go all the way and win the season. That prize, $1,000 cash, plus the Ecobee Wi-Fi thermostat from Be Right There, along with a 50-inch TV and soundbar from Coast Electronics. And let's not forget, part of the Red Zone Challenge this year is a nice spread from Alex Barbecue in Pismo Beach for up to 8 people for a game day party. But right now, this one going out to our weekly winner.

0: 93.3 KZOZ with the Rolling Stones. Kurt Olson with you, and we have got a new giveaway for the Vina Robles Amphitheater. Tickets to Killer Queen, a tribute to the band Queen, featuring Patrick Myers as Freddie Mercury. 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

93.3 KZOZ, David Bowie and Space Oddity. Curtles with you. Well, it was this day back in 1983. Kiss appear on MTV in public without their iconic makeup for the first time. They pulled off the stunt in order to promote their new album, Lick It Up. It worked so well that it tripled the sales of their previous album, Creatures of the Night, and definitely would draw attention to Lick It Up. We hear that title track and a single right now. Gotta hand it to Gene Simmons and Paul Stanley for the marketing.

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0: 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Stained. And been a while since you've heard that one. It was played a lot in its time. Too much. So was put into resting for a long, long time. It's Kurt Olsen. We're not going to rest. We're going to party tomorrow. You want to join us? There's still a chance you can get tickets for the 13th annual Mac and Cheese Festival. 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
3: 93.3 in KZOZ. Weather partly cloudy. Low to mid 80s. Inland valleys and the low to mid 70s. Coastal valleys and beaches. Curdles with you and some Pink Floyd on the way right now. The Grateful Dead with Truckin'.

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0: 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If you're a Crazy Queen fan, then go see Killer Queen, a tribute to Queen, featuring Patrick Myers as Freddie Mercury, October the 4th at the Vina Robles Amphitheater. 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

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Enter Sandman from Metallica. Keep your head on swivel. Look over your shoulder and sleep with one eye open. That'll wrap it up for me. Kurt Olson, you take care. Say a prayer for the troops, veterans, your community, state and country, and the planet. We will do it again Monday morning starting at 10. I will leave you today with one that I think is just perfect. We have the 13th annual Macaroni and Cheese Festival coming up tomorrow. 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It's in Avila Beach, right? So, green grass, which it's on, and high tides. Yeah, there's got to be a high tide sooner or later, maybe later or sooner. You get the idea. Here's the song from the Outlaws on 93.3 KZOZ. Bye-bye.

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0: 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It's Jeff and Jeremy's Red Zone Challenge Season 19. 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

0: 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And while we're talking about Mac things, I gotta say, dude, Mac and Cheese Fest tomorrow. Are you in? TheMacAndCheeseFest.com. There are still some tickets available, whether you want to go general admission. Looks like a couple of VIPs still up for grabs as well. So, yeah, general is going to get you unlimited tastings. All 25 mac and cheese creations. Our chefs are in competition trying to get that golden fork at the end of the day. We've got some cash and prizes for them as well. And then it's going to cover all your beverage tastings. You've got the wine, the beer, the cocktails. You know, if you want to get a full beer, Humdinger is going to be selling beers out there, and proceeds are additional donations for Woods Humane Society. Because remember, this is a fundraiser for Woods. So you buy your ticket, you come out, you enjoy, you're going to do some good in the community while you have this great afternoon at Avila Beach Resort. So check that out. And I'll be there as your host and MC, rocking the stage with Brass Mash as our live music.
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0: It's KZOZ. It's Suzanne hanging out. Robert Palmer. And, hey, last night went down to the Palm Theater and saw the Lost Weekend love story with May Pang and the, you know, the whole Lost Weekend with John Lennon. And they had a relationship. And it was a really good movie. And then May Pang is in town for the whole weekend down at Edna Contemporary Art Gallery. It's in downtown Slo, right there on Choro, across from the courthouses. And they, she's out there with her prints. All these awesome photos that she took of John Lennon over those a couple of years that they were hanging out. They actually lived together in New York for a while, too. It's like this, they call it the Lost Weekend, because, I mean, he eventually went back to Yoko, Bummertown, USA. But she's so cool, and she's in Slo, so she's there selling her prints. She's signing and chatting with everybody, and so definitely encourage you to check that out. Edna Contemporary Gallery this weekend, and May Pang is here with lots of cool pictures of John Lennon.
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93.3 KZOZ Rocks, Pink Floyd, as we check into 3 p.m. I'm Suzanne, thinking about Talking Heads and Weezer and Queen. And you know, we got some Queen tribute action coming to Paso Robles just a couple weeks away. And we have free tickets. I'll get you details on that first. Let's go to the 90s with Presidents of the United States.

0: Hey, we got a Killer Queen tribute coming to Vina Robles Amphitheater on October 4th. And it is actually, they're called Killer Queen. It's a tribute to Queen featuring Patrick Myers as Freddie Mercury. And this is going down on a Sunday evening. Get in there with a four-pack. Take the crew, take the fam, and rock some Queen jams at Vina Robles. So text the word killer to 805-543-3693 to get in on Killer Queen October 4th.
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0: five do's and one heartbreaker in that title. And technically, the heartbreaker is in parentheses, so it's just do, do, do, do, do with the Rolling Stones. Very particular about those parentheses. Like, why do we even have them? 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And there's a lot of reasons to make your picks happen. They're called prizes. They're called dollars. They're called bragging rights, okay? Our Survivor game right now, Alex Barbecue in Pismo Beach has catering for up to 8 people for your big game party. If you win the season, we got the throwdown, $1,000 cash money, plus tickets to all the Poorhouse concerts in 2027, Ecobee Wi-Fi thermostat from Be Right There, and 50-inch TV and soundbar from Coast Electronics. 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Right now we're repping for Jason out of Santa Maria. I know he loves Boston and the Raiders, okay? And when we give you MVP status, we shout you out. We play your favorite band. Rock band, I will say. Okay, I'm not playing country for you. Sorry. Can go down the dial for that. and then we're going to get you a $25 gift certificate to the Poorhouse, concert tickets or a beer, a few, right? And an HVAC tune-up from Be Right There. 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

Bottoms up, checking into 4 p.m. with Nickelback. It's KZOZ, and I got your 420 funny action coming in just a few. First, song with Van Halen, where, I mean, like, it is not often that actual car horns are used in rock and roll. But at the beginning of this, this effect that you hear in the opening of Van Halen's Runnin' with the Devil, car horns taken from their own vehicles.

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1: I seen these fast food fight videos. You seen the fight videos? Am I the only person who noticed this? Is it just me, or are the fast food employees punching us first? It wasn't always like that. There was a time where you would punch them first, then we would fight. But you go in there now, you'd be like, hey, there was a problem with the Baconator. Oh, I'm sorry. Every time you see a fight video, it's always somebody in the comments trying to say something righteous. Well, if they're going to fight on their job, well, it looks to me that they're going to lose their job. You think they care about their job? Do you honestly think any fast food employee cares about losing a fast food job? Do you think they cannot get another job? Do you think there's no other fast food place? I can guarantee you right now, if you got fired from McDonald's, Wendy's ain't gonna ask you the reason for leaving. If anything, Wendy's find out you was fighting, that means you management material.
0: That is Roy Wood Jr., a Hulu special out last year called Lonely Flowers, if you want to check that out.

0: 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And coming up next, we got The Crew, Santana, and some Pink Floyd.
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0: 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My earworm, Learning to Fly, Pink Floyd. It's KZOZ. I am CZN, and ready to go tomorrow.
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Brass Mash, our live band, they do mashups of basically songs you know and love from like the 60s to now. It's so fun. Such a party band. So get ready to

0: Hey, Jeff and Jeremy, make sure you're back with us on Monday. We're giving away tickets all next week to see Linkin Park Unshatter.
1: Yeah, that's right. It's going to be playing at the Regal Edwards Theater in Santa Maria on the 30th and the 3rd. So you want to make sure to be listening for us and be listening to the entire show because we got your chance to win those tickets.
0: That's Monday. Know the show, and they're yours.
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